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4: We got a barn burner here out there, 21-13. The Maroon Knights in a long, long run by Nico Cusick right before the half. Put the Maroon Knights up 21-13, and our kicker, Clay Petrie, hitting all three of the extra points and going up 21-13 in a tough Fort Fry game here on a beautiful night. It's kind of cool, a little bit muggy,
5: but not too bad, huh?
4: It's a lot better than last night with all the storms and stuff. And the Maroon Knights look pretty good here tonight. Absolutely. And we're taking over for the pros, and Soup and the boys and the have done a great job, Butch. And I'll tell you, what do you think of the first half?
5: Yep. Great.
4: Just great. That's all you got to say. I'll tell you what, this highlights, and I'll tell you, Central looks good. They came out to play this year. Last year we went down the second game with the Maroon Knights down at Fort Fry, and they kind of handed it to us a little bit. We just weren't prepared, and it seems like they've had our number. But tonight, for the first half at least, we got their number, 21-13, and Nico Cusick with an unbelievable run right before the half. He took it took it to the house, and
5: 70 yards, right?
4: 73 I had. Yeah. I give him 8 extra yards. Anyway, it's a good game, and let me go through some of the stats here tonight. First, I want to thank our sponsors, unbelievable sponsors, The Wheel, and we're going to go over and have a bite to eat afterwards, and the casino, Wheeling Island Casino, Jonathan Howard Insurance, Charm Realty, that's the Robinson lady, Mr. Robinson's wife, at Zambito Dentistry, which they do a great job on the dentistry. And we got DePlaga, his surgical suite out there to pull the teeth. Yeah. So if they don't get it at Zambito's, we'll go out to DePlaga's out on Washington Avenue. Belmont Savings, and been a big supporter of the radio station, Northern Community College, fantastic education down there. The health plan, who I think they donate and they contribute to just about every good thing here in the valley. And Straub's up here at the Highlands in the Flooring Center broadcast booth. IC Group, Fabio's Pizza. Man, we can get maybe a piece of pizza here after we're a little bit, Butch. And the Diocese All-Star Team, Karen Stakem and the insurance, Hoskins Hearing, for those of us who can't hear real good, and Duggan Saucy Spread, McDonald's also, and Chad Broadwater Insurance up in Warwood, the State Farm Insurance, which is an unbelievable good insurance also. Anyway, 21-13, Wheeling Central Catholic Maroon Knights over the Fort Fry Cadets in a big game, important for both teams. The Fort Fry team comes in 2-0. They beat Ridgewood, who we play next week. They beat them 19-14 last week on the last second play last week also, and then they took it to West Muskingum 42-20 earlier this year. And Wheeling Central last week, we played Perry, and it was kind of a warm-up game, and about 58-6, I think it was, they scored one. And the Maroon Knights look very good, and they look very good tonight. So running the ball, Nico Cusick has 8 carries for 135 yards and two rushing touchdowns. A 3-yard run scamper in the beginning, and then a 38 and 35 comes to a 73-yard touchdown run. He ran it down the west side of the stadium over here. Dustin Sanders has 5 carries for 73 yards, and he had an unbelievable run also earlier and just outran the entire Fort Fry.
5: Yeah.
4: Got out here on the right sideline, got outside, and scampered down. And I tell you, he surprised me how fast he is. Everybody keeps telling me how fast he is. The boy can run.
5: He showed it tonight.
4: Dustin did it, number 10, and he had a heck of a touchdown run. And Eli Zapp has 2 carries for 6 yards, and it'd be nice to see him get a couple more carries. And Wyatt Stevens had 1 carry for 3 yards. The freshman who's running back punts also, and an unbelievable athlete. His dad was a fantastic player for Lindsley Cadets and also for Pitt. On Fort Fry's side for running, Grady Hessen, their quarterback, has 4 carries for 20 yards. Sam Breaker has 4 carries for 12 yards. Tanton Waller has 4 carries for 10 yards. And Gavin Roche has 4 carries for 21 yards. Nico Cusick is 4 for 7 through the air for 12 yards and just hasn't had to put the ball up a whole lot tonight. And catching Levi Ryan has a nice catch for 6 yards. Will Rear has a catch for 2 yards, and Dustin Sanders has a catch for 1 yard, and Wyatt Stevens a 3-yard catch also. Over on the other side, Grady Hessen has 10 throws and has 5 completions for 123 yards. And through the air, they have this young sophomore wide receiver by the name of Clayton Tullius. And he has 3 catches for 83 yards and had a beautiful touchdown. And that touchdown was for 34 yards and catch and run. He also had a punt return, which set up their second score, although they missed their extra point. And he ran it back 50 yards and set them up for a second score tonight. Clayton Tullis has 83 yards through the air, 1 touchdown. Parker Kern does not have a catch. And Luke Phyllis has 2 catches for 20 yards. Adric Wynn caught it right up to the last play of the first half, 25-yard completion from Graydon Hesse. First down, 6 first downs for Fort Fry, 4 for the Maroon Knights. Penalties, 1 penalty tonight, 5-yard penalty against the Maroon Knights for offsides. And turnovers, we had a big, big fumble recovery by number 68.
5: Trent Landers.
4: Trent Landers, yeah. And he's a senior, and good for him. He jumped on the ball, and that was a big, important turnover that he had. Now let's go through the scores here real quick. First score, Courage 7:43 in the first half, a 5-play, 2-minute, 42-second drive, a 3-yard run by Nico Cusick, and Clay Petrie, the sure-footed kicker, kicked it 7-0. And last week, by the way, he had a kick that was blocked, so yeah. It didn't count.
5: He's
4: so
5: perfect.
4: Not perfect other than that, and that wasn't his fault, I don't think.
5: No.
4: Anyway, the kid can kick. He's put the ball in the end zone every kick tonight also. Yep. And then with 3:10 left, with Fort Fry came back, tied the score, 4-minute, 33-second drive of 8 plays, 34-yard touchdown pass from Grady Hessen to Clayton Tullis, number 4. The sophomore we were talking about, kick was good, 7-7. And by the way, Grady Hessen, the quarterback, does the extra point kicks also. Third score of the game then with 9:40 left, 3 plays, 67-yard touchdown run, Dustin Sander down the sideline right here in front of us, Butch. And he came
5: right down.
4: He was flying, 48-second drive, and Petrie made the kick, 14-7, put the Maroon Knights up by a touchdown. He came back then, Fort Fry came back, and the Clayton Tullis had a 50-yard punt return, and then they ended up scoring from 1 yard out, and it was a 5-play, 2-minute, 9-second touchdown, 1-yard run by Grady Hessen, their quarterback. Missed the extra point, 14-13, the Maroon Knights up with 1:42 left in the first half. And then with 53 seconds left, the Maroon Knights got the ball back. Nico Cusick took the ball, and I'll tell you, what an athlete. He plays basketball, football, and he's been a starter on both of those teams and part of the state championship basketball team that was led by Eli Sandcombe and Max Oliash. And 2-play, 42-second, 73-yard run by Nico Cusick put us ahead 21-13. Butch, I think you did some of the scores also. I think you did the injuries. Were any injuries we got we're dealing with? I know we got Jerome's out still.
5: Two men out. Jerome and Zapp.
4: Jerome and Zapp, and I hear that Jerome come back in another week, yeah. I think they said. Also, and you got the tackles. I know you've been keeping all those, too.
5: We're pretty equal here as far as teams are concerned. We have 44 players, and they have 41.
4: Okay, 43 and 41, so pretty much the same size school in that down Ohio. It's a great rivalry, we've said and established.
5: I like their roster. They got 10 freshmen, 11 sophomores, 10 juniors, and 10 seniors.
4: You always look at that. You're always looking ahead a little bit, I think, right?
5: Well, we have 15 seniors. This is our year, supposedly.
4: This is it.
5: 15 years.
4: Last year wasn't too bad either, right? We won the state championship, I think. Yeah. So we did all right.
5: Yeah, we have eight gentlemen on tackles tonight. And last week, Trenton McCardle was our leading tackler, and tonight he is one of the three that have five tackles at halftime. Braden Ernest has five tackles. Dustin Sander has five tackles. And Trenton McCardle has five tackles. And Trenton Lander.
4: That's a lot of tackles. They've been running a lot of the ball here. Yeah.
5: Trenton Lander has two tackles and had fumble recovery. And Dominic Pisani has two tackles. And Will Weir has a tackle. And Eli Kupp has a tackle. And Nick Kuzik has one tackle.
4: Kuzik. All right, good. That's good. And Butch, it's 21-13. I'm going to put you in the coach's box.
5: Yeah.
4: So what are you going to do if you're Fort Fry, Butch, besides go home a loser?
5: I think they're going to go home a loser.
4: What's your strategy, Butch? I know everybody wants to hear in the Valley. Award-winning Butch DePlaga from Emmy awarding, I think. Becky Sand comes here. Didn't he win an Emmy last year for this broadcast? Didn't he win an Emmy last year or something?
6: Yes.
4: Maybe it was an Oscar. Probably it was an Oscar. If it was Butch, it was an Oscar probably, yeah.
5: Yeah.
4: So,
5: I want to see Petrie get a field goal tonight, though. I want to...
4: Yeah, he hasn't had a field goal. I tell you, that kid can kick, and everybody knows that. And I suspect that there's some good colleges out there that are watching that. And,
5: he can kick.
4: He's doing good. And I want to thank once again the High County Commissioners, all the commissioners, for all they do for our radio station and for the Valley and stuff. And I tell you, they've done a great job keeping our communities together and helping and stuff. And I want to give a shout out tonight to the electric company. I was up in Warwick last night. It was pitch black. We had a storm up there. The electric went out, and you can't do anything. I mean, you're done.
5: If you're in Texas.
4: You're cooked. And these guys are out there climbing hills and fixing wires, the guys and gals from the electric company. And they get it back up and running. They had it running by 7 o'clock, but we were out all last night. And seriously, what they do is fabulous. I know we complain about our electric bills and those other things in the water bill, but what they do, these people, and try to maintain the lines and provide services for electricity, water, and heating and cooling and things like
5: that.
4: They've
5: got a job.
4: I'll tell you what, we got to thank all of them, and we can do that because it's Labor Day this weekend.
5: Yeah.
4: We've got Labor Day, so congratulations to all the workers, and I want to say that all the unions, which we're going to acknowledge here in a second, and how they get together and protect the workers, and the workers then protect all of us and keep this community and keep our societies just rolling ahead, Butch.
5: We got a great community here. Can't beat it.
4: We do. And anyway, shout out to the Pine Room Boys that make this happen. I tell you, they got a wonderful show and tune in every week. And Bob Slider and Bear and Slider and Stack also. So Slider gets two of the shows, and they got a fantastic sports show and talk about community issues and things like that. The Sports Huddle on Saturday with Dr. Angelo Georges, Hall of Famer Doug Hoff, Howard Carnell, Mike Florio, and the boys, and all the other ones also. And I want to shout out to Jack Fahey, who I know listens to every Central game and continues to listen and has been one of the best supporters that William Central ever had. And a guy by the name of Tommy Hogan. Remember Tommy Hogan?
5: Oh, yeah.
4: Probably the best football player, toughest football player ever played at William Central Catholic, and he hasn't been at the game for a couple years. I know he's out there listening, So shout out to Tommy Hogan, my friend.
5: And who was in for breakfast this morning?
4: Who's that?
5: Zaleski.
4: Bobby Zaleski?
5: He was in today for breakfast.
4: And I'll tell you what, when you talk about good football players, he played at Central. He played fullback with Johnny Valput. Pat Korsnick was a sophomore. They were 9-0-1. They tied Blair that year. Zaleski was All-State, and Bobby Zaleski went on to play at Duke.
5: In fact,
4: he met a couple guys over there and ended up hooking me up with some of his Duke coaches. Went to a college called Allegheny College, and I went up and played football at Allegheny College. But it was a result of Bobby Zaleski actually introducing me to the coaches, and that. It was pretty neat. So we got some big games coming up this weekend also. The Marshall versus Penn State. Penn State's ranked 18th in the country. The number one Buckeyes from Ohio State versus Ball State. And Wisconsin and your team and my team.
5: Notre Dame. Sunday night.
4: And they're only ranked number four.
5: They're going to show them. We're just getting started.
4: And the game's at Lambeau Field up in Wisconsin, Sunday night at 7:30.
5: And I think they're spotting about 15.
4: I think so, too. At least I heard maybe.
5: And I hate that first game. You know what I mean?
4: You always got to worry. And then we got the Mountaineers and WKKX AM 1600. Is the home of the Mountaineers, and we broadcast the football games and basketball games. And like I said, we got a new Mountaineer down there from Wheeling Central in Max Oleash down there, and I've seen his picture. His mom just stopped by, and what a wonderful thing to be playing for the Mountaineers, to be playing in the Big 12. I tell you, and that kid just worked so hard, and he's just done a great job, and I hope he has a great career, and I think he will down there.
5: I
4: think he's going to fit in really well. And anyway, the Mountaineers come on at noon this week on WKKX AM 1600, and they play Coastal Carolina, and they're a heavy favorite, and hopefully that'll be pretty good. Yeah. And anyway, we got Clemson and LSU, which will be a good game. And I always root against LSU. I just, for some reason, never liked LSU.
5: Well, they're getting the pros back.
4: And they're all pros. They've had pros there for years, I think. And then on Sunday, we have the Atlanta Falcons versus the Pittsburgh Steelers, obviously, in the preseason game. And the Pittsburgh Pirates, are playing the hapless Los Angeles Angels for the next three games. And they're probably the worst team in baseball, so hopefully they'll win. Once again, the commissioners, I want to just acknowledge all the work that they do, all the contributions, and the great efforts and the great things they've done. You never really hear a whole lot about them because they aren't controversial, because they're doing their job and they're doing it really well.
5: Exactly.
4: Randy Wharton, Zach Abraham, and Donnie Nickerson.
5: Yep.
4: And what they've done up the Highlands in the sports complex, if you ever get a chance, get up to that sports complex. It just has just all kind of things for people and fun, good games and stuff like that. And like I said, it's Labor Day, so I want to give a shout out to my union brothers. I used to work on a permit for the pipe fitters and Boilermakers, and I did that for about 10, 11 years. And anyway, a shout out to the operators engineer, Sean O'Brien, is one of the big ones there, the laborers, the electricians, plumbers and pipe fitters and steam fitters, carpenters, steel workers, masons, bricklayers, machinists, iron workers, the electricians, and like I said, what they do, and the line workers, these guys, what they do during storms and stuff to get this stuff back up and serve.
5: Always got bad weather.
4: And all we do is complain, and they're out there. These people are risking their lives out there putting this stuff together, and they're just fantastic work that they do. The sheet metal workers, the painters, boilermakers, roofers, Calcroth, and the roofers around here, the electrical contractors, truck drivers, and the Teamsters. There's a lot of those guys around, in the stage and entertainment techs. And one that I always wanted to be in, and I can't understand why they never picked me, the movie actors. I never got into that union. And I always thought I would make it, and I just didn't make it. So Becky Sandcombe thinks she was going to make it also, but she didn't make it either.
5: It
4: wasn't fast. Anyway, it's 21-13. We're here at the Wheeling University Stadium. Beautiful night, Friday night, and 21-13, the Maroon Knights. Wheeling Central Catholic Maroon Knights undefeated. Maybe it's because we had a new bishop. We're on a win streak with the new bishop. Maybe we can use him as kind of a charm or a thing of luck, maybe, I guess. Probably do that. And anyway, so real proud of what we've accomplished. And Butch, you got the coaches list there with Mike Young and Jason Ryan. And all the coaches.
5: I got them all here.
4: You usually read that. But anyway, once again, thanks to the Wheel. G. Lofstead and his guys over there. I tell you, it's a great restaurant. Get over there and after the game or even before the game. The Willie Nolan Casino, thanks for your sponsorship. 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And we got a bunch more coming, I hear. Local 84, the plumbers and steam fitters, Local 84, Belmont Savings, the Northern Community College, the health plan, Straub's up at the Highlands, all the cars that you need. The Flooring Center broadcast booth is the sponsor in the broadcast booth. The IC Group, Fabio's Pizza, Player of the Week. They're going to give that out here in a little bit, and it's going to be a tough one here tonight. Yeah. Cusick's up.
5: Cusick should be in
4: there. Cusick's going to be there, and there's a couple other guys there, too, I think, that'll be there. Flooring Center broadcast booth, the IC Group, Fabio's Pizza, Player of the Week, the Diocese All-Star, Karen Stakem, Hawkins Hearing for us deaf guys, the Dogger's Saucy Spread, and Chad Broadwater, State Farm Insurance up in Warwick. Yeah, 21:13, we got another minute and a half. Butch, they give us extra time. We've done so well, they're going to give us extra time.
5: I'm going to give you the coaches. Mike Young's been there many years.
4: Mike Young is unbelievable as a coach.
5: Him and
4: Reno Sakosh in this valley are like two of the legends, with Andy Urbanek and you guys. You're old enough to know Andy Urbanek and probably the best and one of the nicest guys I've ever met that coached also at Central. A lot of people don't know. Had a great career at Central, then went up to Brook. Paul Billiard, who is a legend. Yes. Not just a coach, but he was a father to like hundreds and hundreds of kids.
5: That made the difference.
4: And his family, the Billiards and his boys and his family, after he passed away a couple years ago, he was just an unbelievable coach. And we had the benefit and the grace of having him coach at Wheeling Central also when it came down to that. And who are the other coaches?
5: The assistant coaches, Jason Ryan, Shannon Chuhinsky, Mario DeBias, Phil Pess, Jim Wolf, and John Tankovich. And the video is Felix Bruno. He's up there doing that.
4: Felix was a wrestler when I was at Central, and he was tough. Yeah. I mean, he's not the biggest guy, but let me tell you, he was tough. Felix was tough, and he's devoted a lot of time to Central. We're about ready to start back, so we're going to turn it back to the pros. You guys get paid. We don't get paid, so right. So we're going to turn it back to
5: Pine Room Boys.
4: In the Pine Room Boys, you're going to take over. What's the score of the park game?
5: Yeah.
4: We didn't get that. Is the guy in there working? Is he awake? It's in there working? 14-8. Who's winning? Spring Mills is winning 14-8, Wheeling Park. And
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8: all right, everybody, welcome back here to Bishop Schmidt Field. Maroon Knights 21, Cadets 13. Wheeling Central set to take over here after halftime. Huge run there to end the half to take the lead. So Cusick set to go in shotgun. He'll send two wide receivers to the bottom here, heading left to right. Will Weir and Levi Ryan set to go. Dustin Sanders split to him. Cusick running, waiting. He's going to throw that away. If that's behind the line, that's going to be a loss, and they're going to say that went forward. So we'll go incomplete pass. And it's the back judge, cool back there, is going to say that went behind the line. So that'll be a loss of 7 there because Cusick threw that backwards.
9: I was just getting ready to say, I think he might have got away with 1 of 8 there, but good call by the referee.
8: So 2nd down and 17 now after the loss. Cool's good halftime there. Really going to be important for this Fort Fry offense. to be able to move the sticks. Anytime they get stuck in second long and third and long, it really slows them down.
9: Yeah, I mean, and that's definitely a key point for the Wheeling Knights is to stuff that run on the early downs, because then you force them in third and long, and they've struggled with that all day.
8: So Cusick, he'll break the huddle here. Going to send Trips to the top of the field. Cusick, he'll take the snap. He's going to run it to the right side. Cusick going to try to cut it back, try to sneak through. He's hit hard there by the Fort Fry defense. That's going nowhere. We're going to have third and long here for the Knights with 11 minutes and 44 seconds to go. Welcome back here again. We're the Pine Room on the Watchdog. Thanks again to our guys back there in the studio, our park crew out there tonight. Calling the park game, Coach Mark Delbrug, Luke Doyle, our guys back in the studio. Matt Watson, Jub Delbrug, Chris Pavlik, Jeff Doyle. Jair's up there in Pittsburgh tonight. I'm Brian Campbell, joined here with Tyler Cooley. So Cusick in shotgun. He's got Wyatt Stevens split to his left. Two wide receivers at the top. Here's the snap. They'll hand it right off to Wyatt Stevens.
9: Trick play.
8: Trick play here. Back to Cusick. Cusick going to take off to the left side. Fort Fry all over that. And Fort Fry is going to be hit hard. I like the idea on third and long there. Good trick play back to the left side, but Fort Fry read that the whole way.
9: I got to say, I think Fort Fry is just not letting Nico out of their sights. So I like the effort, but oh well, on to the next play.
8: Good effort there. As we're going to get the lights down, no one better to do it for us than we appreciate that. 10 minutes and 43 seconds to go. Clay Petrie into punt, 14 seconds to go on the play clock. Knights 21, Cadets 13. We'll have an official timeout on the field as they're going to get the quarterback ball off. They'll bring in the punt ball.
9: Oh, looks like we got a bad toss to the referee.
8: So Petrie will set his line. Now he's going to punt the ball from his own 15-yard line. The Cadets standing at their own 50. Here's the snap. Good hold. Petrie's kick. Good punt. That's going to travel down to the 45-yard line. Take a Cadet bounce right out of bounds. To the 40-yard line we go. That's where the Cadet offense will take over. 10 minutes and 24 seconds to go. We'll send it back to the studio for a quick break.
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8: All right, everybody, welcome back here. They're going to take over on the 43-yard line. That's the Cadets heading right to left. Fort Fry in their red helmets, white jerseys, white pants. Maroon Knights now on defense in their maroon helmets. Maroon jerseys, white pants, big stand here for both sides. Wheeling Central's first possession of defense of this half. Let's see how they stand. Grady Hessen set to take over at quarterback. He's under center now, back in the wing T formation. Hessen with Haller split right behind him. He'll send a man in motion. Here's the snap. Orbit formation right up the middle. Met hard there. Trent Lander, big tackle for a loss.
9: And Central is not balling, but he's misdirections in the slightest.
8: Not at all. Wanted to give a shout-out to Big 77 out there. Call L. Wilkinson battling all night there at nose tackle. As that gain will go nowhere, 10 minutes to go here. Cools, the Cadets, I feel like every time they spread it out wide and get their quarterback in motion and out extended, a good thing happens.
9: I agree. And they've also had a pretty good passing attack today.
8: Let's see if they get that sophomore Tolis back involved. Hessen will go back under center. Wing T formation again. Here's some motion. Fake handoff. Hessen will roll to the left. He's got a man open down the field. Cusick turns around. Fight for the ball. Incomplete. Good coverage in the secondary. That ball was intended for number 27, Parker Kern. Cools, and you've been talking about it. Third and long here for the Cadets.
9: Yeah, and it's another big third down. I felt like he had a guy open in the flat that he could have threw that there too and probably picked up some positive yards. Make it a little easier third down, but took a shot and good coverage by the Knights.
8: So third and long here for the Cadets after the Knights go three and out. The Cadets threatened with a three and out here. Here's Hessen. He's going to go in shotgun here. Two wide receivers at the top of the field. He'll send a man in motion. They're going to hand it off for a swing play out to the right side. He's got some running room off to the races. He goes. Wow. Tackled right at the first down yard mark. We'll wait to see where they spot that. That's Gavin Rauch. Good run play out to the right side. They're going to mark that right at the first down mark, and they are going to call that. Still awaiting a call. They're going to call that first down. Yeah, first down Cadets.
9: I can say, to me, it looked like a first down, but that was close.
6: Yeah, really close.
9: Interesting play called out. I didn't see a run coming.
6: Yeah, and I think the Knights were expecting a throw, so. So Cadets back in shotgun now. Hessen under center, excuse me. He'll set his line. Quarterback keeper.
9: Oh, wow.
6: They'll run that quarterback keeper for about 5 yards, even on first down, to sneak 5 yards. It's cool. I've seen it done, but it's such an interesting play call.
9: Yeah, I mean, I'll say this. If you did that every play, you score.
6: March right down the field. So Zach Hansen going to come off the field now. Eli Zapp back in an outside backer. 8 minutes and 53 seconds to go in this fast-moving third quarter. Knights 21, Cadets 13. Grady Hessen and his Cadet offense will break the huddle. Hessen back under center here. Second down and 5 from the Maroon Knight 30-yard line. Hessen will take a snap. Orbit motion back up the middle. He's got some running room. Good move there. Finally hit hard. Tackled by Eli Zapp. That's Gavin Rauch. As cool as this game, it felt like a chess match in the first half. Just heavyweight, heavyweight, heavyweight. Punches thrown back and forth. I feel like we're going to get the same thing here in the second half.
9: Oh, absolutely. And I'll tell you what, it looks like Fort Bragg's run game is starting to come to life a little bit. I mean, it's a tough ask for the Central defense to start that down all game, but can they score here? We'll see.
6: Into the red zone we go. Grady Hessen set to take over from the 15-yard line. Under center he goes. Here's the snap. Back to Roucher, up the middle. No orbit motion, just a clean handoff. Good stop there after a gain of 2. Every play, it feels like there is just a war in the middle of 5 Maroon Knights and 5 Cadets. Mm-hmm. And it's just an all-out war.
9: Well, we said it before the game, but it's going to be a game won in the trenches. And so far, that's been the case.
6: Cooper Jones going to give Call-L Wilkerson a break. So the Cadets, second down and 8, 7 minutes and 40 seconds to go. Hessen back under center again. And Cools, you feel like there's got to be a missed snap at some point tonight. So many plays under center. Here's the snap, orbit motion, but back the other way. Good tackle there. That's Dom Pisani after a gain of 3. So we'll have a third down and 5. Do you keep it on the ground if you're the Cadets?
9: Well, you're in 4-down territory, so I'd say you can definitely keep it on the ground, but I think the entire playbook is open for this play.
6: That same play you were talking about earlier where they fake the handoff and Hessen rolls out. He's going to have a man in the flat, which you're almost guaranteed 5 to 7 yards there.
9: You almost wouldn't be surprised to see them do two sneaks here.
6: Yeah.
9: I mean, as much success they have with it.
6: Hessen going to break the huddle. He'll send 3 wide receivers to the bottom of the field. 1 tight end, motion him to the right side. 2 wide receivers now. Hessen in shotgun. He'll set his line. Here's the snap. Hessen, quarterback keep, right up the middle. He's jammed there, trying to bounce to the left side. Oh. They're flying around. Here comes Dustin Sander. He's going to sack in the backfield. Loss of 5.
9: Jeez, that's a decision he's going to regret.
6: Trenton McCardle coming up huge to finish the play. If you're Hessen, you got to just hit the hole up the middle there. You can't. There's too much speed on the Maroon Knight defense to try to cut it outside.
9: Yeah, I mean, at worst, you get no yards. I mean, you might even pick up 1 or 2, and then your fourth down's a little easier.
6: You can't lose any yards there if you're the Cadets. So we got a 4th down and 10 now. They'll break the huddle. They're going fast. 14 seconds to go on the play clock.
9: Are they kicking this?
6: Looks like the Cadets are going to try to kick it. They're not going to have enough time. 7 seconds to go on the play clock. 6 seconds down to 5. 4. 3 seconds to go as we're waiting a timeout, and there it goes by the Cadets. So timeout with 5 minutes and 53 seconds to go. They're going to try to kick this, as Hessen has a missed extra point tonight, which missed wide left. We'll keep it right here in the Flooring Center broadcast booth. 5 minutes, 53 seconds to go.
9: It was a little sloppy there by Fort Fry. Just a questionable decision there to run it outside, and then not getting set in time for the field goal. It's just not what you normally see out of Fort Fry.
6: So the Knights going to try to stop this. We'll see what the Cadets do when they come out here. Cools, huge stand by both teams. The Cadets defense comes right out, makes a stop. Knights trying to keep them off the board here. But if you're the Cadets, you're down a possession, obviously. Does a field goal here do anything for you?
9: I was thinking that, CP, and I just I had almost out of just go for this.
8: It'd be different if you were down, if you were down six or less, right? If you're down five or down four, then you cut it down to a one score with the field goal to win the game. But
9: the only thing is, if you make the field goal and if you score a touchdown, you're winning.
6: Take the lead.
9: Yeah.
8: So they are going to try to kick this. Hessen with the ball at the 15-yard line. So this is going to be a 32-yard attempt for Hessen to take the lead. And you surely don't line up to kick a field goal and then fake it, right?
9: No, I don't think so.
8: Hessen, ready to go. Here's the snap. Snap is good. Kick is up. That kick is good.
9: Good.
8: Hessen, 32-yarder to cut the lead 21-16 with 5 minutes and 48 seconds to go. We'll send it to the studio with the Knights set to receive.
11: 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Then all you got to do is fill out some info and boom, you got a ride coming your way. Oh, all right, that's me. Give them a call. Tell them the Pine Room sent you.
8: All right, everybody, welcome back here to Bishop Smith Field as the Knights set to go here. They're going to receive at the 15-yard line. There's Levi Ryan with the football. To the left side he goes. Levi going to try to outrun somebody, cut it back across the middle. Levi will finally be hit at the 20-yard line, so that's where the Knights will take over.
12: The real Knights student section getting into it.
8: Yeah.
12: Sound like a bunch of Spartans.
8: Getting fired up, the Knights. So that's where Nico Cusick and his offensive unit will take over at their own 20-yard line after a three and out in their first drive.
12: Even though Fort Fry got 3 points out of that, that drive almost feels like a win for Central.
8: Yeah, huge win.
12: Stopping a touchdown from happening.
8: This game is far from over, ladies and gentlemen. 5 minutes and 41 seconds to go here in the third quarter. I think it's going to take every bit of 30 points to win this game. Both offenses really good. Cusick in shotgun. He'll take the snap. Fake handoff to the right side. Cusick goes. Cusick cuts it back up the middle. Fighting. He's riding the back of Cooper Jones. As Cooper Jones hit the ground, and Cusick just went on top of him and gained a couple more yards. Gain of seven.
12: This has been a Nico Cusick game so far. A lot of running by the quarterback. Sam Bricker. He's owning those yards, that's for sure.
8: Big time. Second and three. Cusick back in shotgun now. He'll set his offensive line. Sanner will take a step behind him. Second down and three. 5 minutes to go. The Knights at their own 25-yard line. He'll send Seth Wadusky in motion. Here's the snap. Handoff right to Dustin Sanner. He hits that hole hard, but he's met by the Cadets. Again, Cools at least 10 players. Just a pile up there in the middle.
12: It's been a physical football game, and this is what football is all about, man. This has been a fun game to watch, 21-16. It's going to come down to the wire, possibly, Sue.
8: This is a fun one as Nico will come over to talk to his head coach, Mike Young, await that play call. 4 minutes and 26 seconds to go now in the second corner. The Knights, they'll walk up to the line. They'll head Levi Ryan at the top of the field, heading left to right. Here comes Will Weir, bottom of the field. Sanner split to Cusick's left. He'll set his line. Here's the snap. Hand off to Sanner. He goes to the right side. Oh. Dustin Sanner, tough run. Sanner, the hammer for a first down. Maroon Knights extend this drive. Cool's big aggressive run on third down.
12: Yeah, big time. Big time hit by the safety. It didn't matter. They got the first down.
8: If your offensive coordinator there, Jason Ryan, and you call a play call like that on third down, are you thinking four down?

0: Fields split there with Levi Ryan. Two wide receivers at the top. Sanders split to his left. Brady Ernest at the bottom of the field with Seth Wadusky at tight end. 10 seconds to go on the play clock. Cusick, he'll take the snap. Fake handoff to Sanders. Cusick met the backfield, but he keeps his feet. Cusick right tackled after a two-yard gain.
1: Oh, looks like we got a cramp.
0: Got a cramp back there in the backfield after a two-yard gain. We're going to have a third down and six. We'll try to get you a number on that. Looks like cramping back there in the backfield. That's Trent Lander. They're stretching him out, so both teams will go to the sideline. We'll have a third down and seven on the Maroon Knight 38-yard line. We'll send it to the studio for a quick break.
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0: All right, Ray, welcome back here to Bishop Schmidt Field. Third down and seven. They're going to send the freshman out on the field. Wyatt Stevens will be split at wide receiver at the top of the field. Levi Ryan split down here at the bottom. We're going to go empty set for Cusick. Shotgun formation. Cools, I wouldn't be surprised here for a quarterback keeper as they spread this offense out. Levi Ryan will come down set. Here comes Stevens in motion. Fake handoff. Cusick waiting, looking. Jump ball. Cusick intercepted. As he didn't see a man there, Cusick throws it right to the cadets. Intercepted. Fort Fry. They'll take over in Maroon Knight territory at the 45. Cools. That's something where you'd like to see Cusick throw that ball away.
5: Yeah, I was going to say that. I was looking at the receivers on that play. No one was open. And I think it was just, he was just trying to make a play happen and trying to force it into his guy, Levi Vine. And probably should have threw that one out of bounds.
0: Yeah, big turnover there for the cadets. So they'll take over right there at the Maroon Knight 43-yard line. After Cusick throws an interception, and that's such a tough play. You want to get the first down on third down. You got to throw that away and live to see another play and punt them and keep them back deep. So here goes Hessen and the cadet offense. 5-point deficit, Knights 21, cadets 16. 2 minutes and 46 seconds to go here. Hessen sends a man in motion. Here's the snap, fake handoff. Hessen to the right side, looking, waiting. Out to the left side goes Hessen. Hessen still going. Tries to stick his foot in the ground. Back to the left side. Hessen going to throw a deep man. Down the field, he's got a man wide open. Touchdown!
1: Wow.
0: Cadets! What a play! Clayton Tullius, the sophomore, gets behind the defense for the Knights, and the Cadets take a 1-point lead, 22-21. We've got a Knight down in the backfield. Hopefully he's just cramping. We'll try to get a number for you there. What a play there by the quarterback, Grady Hessen, to keep the play alive. Find a man deep behind the Maroon Knight secondary.
5: You can tell Grady saw him open because he was doing everything he could to try to keep that play alive. And unfortunately, the central secondary didn't recognize it. It was almost like there was a broken coverage there because he was wide open down the field. You can probably point it out. But...
0: And it's interesting there because it really depends if they're in man or zone at that point. So,
5: yeah, because then if one guy leaves and goes to cover him and someone else, that was a tough spot.
0: But yeah.
5: Fort Fry took advantage of it for sure.
0: So Fort Fry taking their first lead of the game. 22-21 is we await. It looks like we're going to get a number now. That's number 78, Cooper Jones. He's going to be helped off the field. The senior tackle, he's being helped. He's limping there. Hopefully he's all right.
5: You never want to see an injury.
0: Hopefully Big Coop is all right as he's helped off the field.
5: You would assume Fort Fry would probably go for two here.
0: Yeah, definitely. That's Fort Fry
6: is

0: going to huddle up here. So two-point conversion, it looks like, with 2 minutes and 33 seconds to go here in the third quarter. The Knights have not been able to move the football yet in this quarter. As Cooper's classmates are chanting his name, hopefully he's all right. Big Coop is helped to the sideline. So here go the Cadets. They'll break the huddle. They're going for two. Hessen will be under center. He's got Waller right behind him, the big 200-pound fullback. Here's the snap. He'll send a man in motion. Hessen, we're going to roll to the right side, looking, waiting, flying off the edge. Picked off. We're going back the other way. And they're going to blow that whistle as soon as it's picked off. Dustin Sander came in flying and absolutely crushed Hessen. As Brady Ernest picked that off, that's blown dead, so they'll keep a one-point lead.
1: Yeah, that's going to be huge. I mean, Central has a kicker that they could use. So if it comes down to it, they'll attempt that field goal to take the lead.
0: So great job there by the Maroon Knights to keep that two-point conversion down. So we'll send it back to the studio here for a quick break. Cadets 22, Knights 21.
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0: All right, everybody, welcome back here to Bishop Schmidt Field. The Knights looking to come back from this deficit now as the Cadets long play. So the Cadets set to go here. They're set to kick off. And here we go. Take a big bounce. We'll take that over right there. Up to the 30-yard line. We'll get you a number on that. Will Weir all the way up to the 30-yard line. So Cools. Knights not moving the football much here in the third quarter. Got to adjust at some point.
1: Yeah, I mean, they keep going back to Nico running the football, which he had a lot of success both in the first half. But I think you got to go through the air a little more, even though you do the pick, or give someone else a chance to run the ball, see if they can get something going.
0: All right, so Cusick, he'll break the huddle. Got Levi Ryan down here at the bottom of the field. Dustin Sander split to his right. As Levi's barking at Will Weir, telling him to get on the right side of the ball. Cusick, he'll set his line, counting to make sure we have enough people. Sander, right to his right. 2 minutes and 28 seconds to go. Let's see how the Knights do. Here's the snap. Cusick, fake handoff. He'll go to the right side. He makes a man miss, cuts it back across field. Cusick hit hard. He'll fall forward for 4 yards. Cools every yard right now. Feels like just a war.
1: It does, and he's earning every yard. The poor guy is going to be sore after this game.
0: So 2 minutes and 10 seconds to go now. You're right, Cools. He's going to need an ice bath or something.
1: Yeah, I mean, I get it. You got to win this game by any cost, but the poor guy.
0: Huge possession here for the Knights. They're at their own 36-yard line. Sander to his left. Brady Ernest up here to the right side. Cusick, he'll take the snap. Hand off to Sander to the right side. Sander. Oh, he almost had a chance to break it. He's tripped up, and he's cramping as well.
1: Ooh.
0: At the 10-yard line.
1: Jeez, that cramp was like instant.
0: Instant, as soon as he went to the ground. At the 40-yard line.
1: It is a humid game out here.
0: Yeah, really humid. So Sanders cramping at the 40. It'll be third down and two for the Knights. Definitely four down territory here while you're trailing.
1: Yeah, especially while you're down.
0: So both teams will go to their sidelines.
1: I was just getting ready to say, I think we need to see Stana get the ball more. I mean, he's had a couple big plays so far in this game. Let's give him a chance.
0: As both teams still split to the sidelines, we'll keep it here. A minute and 40 seconds to go in the third quarter.
1: They might be bringing mustard out on the field.
0: It's the best.
1: Somebody's chugging right from it.
0: Look, that's Pisani chugging at it. And it's Dustin Sander threw his hands up in the air and said, Dom, can I get some?
1: Yeah.
0: Oh, and those cramps out on that football field are the worst.
1: Is that mustard?
0: Yep, it's mustard. Mustard and pickle juice, the two best.
1: Oh, he dropped the mustard.
0: Man, there's mustard on the turf here at Bishop Schmidt Field now. So third and two from the Knights at their own 40-yard line. Cusick, he'll break the huddle. He'll send Will Weir to the top of the field. Levi Ryan up there with him as well. Brady Ernest down at the bottom. Eli Zapp split to the left. Minute and 30 seconds to go now. Knights looking for a big play. Cusick, he'll take the snap. Fake handoff to Zapp. Cusick out to the left side. He sets his blockers. Cusick fighting for it. It's going to be close. They're going to call that enough for a first down. This is a war right now.
1: Yeah.
0: Heavyweight battle. Right hooks from each team. That's a hillbilly hauling first down. So that'll move it up to the 43-yard line. And Cools, at what point do you see another shot taken up the seam?
1: I mean, if you're center, I don't see why not. I mean, we haven't taken too many shots. But then again, they've had a lot of success running it.
0: Cusick will set his line. He'll head out there, shotgun. 10 seconds to go on the play clock. Down to 8, trips at the top. Cusick, he'll take the snap. 3-step drop, looking, waiting, scrambling. He'll go to the left side, trying to find a man. Cusick going, pointing, finds a man, incomplete pass. As he's tried to sneak that in there. No flag, incomplete, so we'll have a second down and 10.
1: Yeah, just they had one guy open down in the flat again, but I think Nico was looking to get a little bit more out of it. Just couldn't find an open man downfield.
0: Second and 10 now. Good defense there by the Cadets. That'll stop the clock at 36 seconds. As these bugs at Bishop Schmidt Field are getting out of control, we might have to shut the windows here soon.
1: I think they're just enjoying the show so much they wanted to come join it.
0: Yeah, I don't blame them. Second down and 10 from the Knights' 43-yard line. 5 seconds to go on the play clock. They got to break the huddle quick. They set their line. Here's the snap. Cusick, handoff to Sander. Sander up the middle. He's hit hard, not going anywhere. He almost loses that football. Holds on tight. That'll send it to the third quarter if they want it. We'll have a third and 11 when they get back.
1: I gotta say, it looks like Fort Fry has kind of got a little bit more life in the second half compared to the first half.
0: They'll break the huddle with 10 seconds to go on the game clock. Down to 8. The play clock's at 20. They're going to let this roll. 3 seconds to go. 2. Down to 1. They're going to use it. So 3 seconds. Cusick waiting. Finds a man over the middle. That ball's incomplete. So they tried to rush that. And that'll send it to the fourth quarter. The Knights will be punting when we get back here from their own 43-yard line.
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0: Welcome back here to Bishop Schmidt Field. Clay Petrie set to punt from his own 30-yard line. Here's a snap. The punt from Petrie. High punt down to the 20-yard line. That's where they're going to take it. Breaks one tackle. Back to the left side they go. That's Tolis. Tolis, nice run all the way out to the 38-yard line. Is it Will Weir down here cramping as well? He stands up. He'll walk it off.
1: Tell you what, if I was punting, I'd do anything I could to keep that ball away from Tolis.
0: Yes. So huge possession here to start the fourth quarter. And Cools, like you said, feels like every play, every possession.
1: It's just like you can't stop saying, oh, big play here, big quarter, big drive. I mean, it's all just been massive.
0: So the Cadets fast to the line here at the 36-yard line. Hessen, he'll go under center as we start the fourth quarter here. Hessen, he'll set his line. Here's the snap, handoff right up the middle. Call L right there, big tackle, but they fall forward for seven yards. Wilkinson with the tackle.
1: This is where it gets tough when you go down against Fort Fry. They're so good at having these long drives that take out so much time off the clock.
0: And that two-point conversion is playing huge here because if Fort Fry uses a lot of this time and goes down and scores, you're still in a one-possession game.
1: Absolutely. Second and three.
0: So they're going to milk this clock as much as they can. Second down and three. You're almost guaranteed a first down with Fort Fry.
1: Yeah.
0: Once you get under that 5-yard mark. So Hessen under center. Send a man in motion. Here's the snap. Back to the right side. That's Sam Breiker. Breiker, he'll cross midfield for a hillbilly hauling first down. Cools, you almost, if you're the Knights, you need a turnover or a big play heading the other way.
1: Yeah, you might want to get a little bit more aggressive if you're the Knights. And it seems obvious to say, but first and second down against this team is so crucial.
0: Yeah, massive. The Knights, they'll check in. Number 66, Jacob Elson, the freshman, 230 pounds. We'll check in there at nose tackle. First down and 10 for the Cadets. Hessen under center. He'll send a man in motion. Here's the snap. Fake pitch to the left side, out to the right side. They go big running room. The Cadets off to the races. Great play there all the way down to the 30-yard line. Fake pitch back to the other side there. That's Sam Breiker, the senior.
1: Looking like Fort Fry got a second wing. Central is slowing down a little bit. That run game, I think, is starting to take a toll on the Central Knight defense.
0: As I can see some of the Knights out there swatting the bugs out of their eyes.
1: Maybe they can't see right now.
0: Yeah. So first and 10 from the Maroon Knight, 32-yard line. This first down, crucial for the Knights. Keep them behind the sticks. Hessen under center. Here's the snap, handoff right up the middle. We got some running room. Big, strong run for the Cadets. There's eight.
1: I couldn't see the number of what D-tackle got up there in the middle, but he just missed stopping out in the back.
0: Yeah. So checking back out, there's Jacob Elson. Wyatt Stevens in on the tackle. So second and one. From the 24-yard line, the Cadets marching down this field. Under 10 minutes now in the fourth quarter. 9 minutes and 50 seconds to go. The Maroon Knights still with all three of their timeouts. Fort Fry with two. Hessen under center. He'll send a man in motion. Here's the snap. To the right side he goes. He's got some running room. There's Sam Breiker up to the right side. Nice, strong run. Sam Breiker. First and goal for the Cadets down to the 9-yard line.
1: And it's going to take everybody on the Central Knight defense to stop them down here because the time's getting low and someone's going to have to step up and make a big play.
0: Huge play here. So first and goal, they're going to have four chances here to take a bigger lead. The Cadets 22, the Knights 21. 9:33 to go here in the fourth quarter. Hessen back under center. The Knights need a stop. He'll send a man in motion. Here's the snap. Bricker back up the middle. He's got some running room. He's met there at the 4 yard line. It'll be second down and goal from the 4. Just too much push right now for the cadets.
1: Just get the fourth down. Do you go for it?
0: I think big time, yeah.
1: I think so too.
0: The Knights don't have too many answers right now on offense. As we've been infiltrated in here in a bug that I've never seen before. There's two of them. And they're moving in a weird formation. So 8 minutes and 50 seconds to go now. Second down and goal from the 4 yard line. Hessen under center. He'll send a man in motion. Here's the snap. Right up the middle they go. He's hit hard. Ball is on the ground. They're fighting for the football. There's a fight for the football. Maroon Knights say they have it. We're waiting to call Knights football at the 5 yard line.
1: What did we say, CP?
0: Is that what the Maroon Knights needed?
1: Now it's on the offense to pick up the slack.
0: Can the Maroon Knight offense pick up their defense as they get the football back as Fort Fry was trying to punch it in? They fumble at the 5 yard line. Knights football.
1: That is an unbelievable play. We were just sitting here saying, someone's got to step up and make a big play, and what do you know? A fumble.
0: So here go the Knights. Cusick will be in shotgun. Sanders split to his left. Knights pinned back deep at their own 5 yard line. Let's see what they have to get out of this. 8 minutes and 43 seconds to go. Can the Knights drive 95 yards? Here's the snap. Cusick, he'll go to the left side, looking, waiting. He'll cut it back up to the right. He's hit hard again. He'll fall forward for about a gain of 2.
1: It's going to be a tough place to get out of here and tough first down to get, but they don't have much choice here.
0: Not much choice. Second down and 8 now.
5: Cusick, the ball carrier. Stop made by Waller.
0: As Levi and Nico are talking behind right there, it was one of those plays where Nico went to the left side. It was a run-pass option where Nico could have thrown it, but he decided to keep it. Levi was saying he might have been open. So Cusick, second down and 8. Levi down here at the bottom of the field. Will Weir split next to him. Cusick, he'll take the snap. Bad snap. Cusick's going to fall on it.
1: Oh, no.
0: At the 1 yard line, and that's where they're going to say he was down, right at the 1. That could have been a safety.
1: Wow. Jeez, that was close.
0: That was really close to being a safety. So we're going to have second down and long, or excuse me, it'll be third down and long from the 1 yard line.
5: About the 1 inch line.
0: So third and 15 now from the goal line. Not what the Knights needed. 7 minutes and 30 seconds to go now. This offense has not looked great in the second half. Cusick in shotgun. Here's the snap. Cusick, three-step drop, looking, waiting. He'll run to the left side. He's still looking, still waiting. Cusick's going to take it himself. He'll run out to the 5 yard line. He'll be pushed out of bounds. It's a good job by Nico to get a little bit of breathing room for his punter. Cools, I thought he was going to go into the back of the end zone there.
1: No, he was getting really close there.
0: So Petrie will come in to kick now. The Knights get it out to their 10-yard line, actually. A little bit of breathing room. If you're the Knights, you do not want to kick it to Clayton Tolis here on the left side.
1: Yeah,
0: but you don't want to kick it to Hessen either, the quarterback.
1: Yeah.
0: Petrie set to kick. Here's the snap. Good snap. Good punt. It's going to land at the 45-yard line. That's where the cadets will take over. Running to the right side. Tolis, he's got some running room. Runs into his own man. Finally tackled out of bounds at the 25. If he doesn't run into his own man, he might take that to the house.
1: I was going
0: to
1: say, he might have just prevented a touchdown there. If you're Tolis, you might be grabbing him by the face mask.
0: The 6'3 sophomore, electrifying tonight. So with 6 minutes and 58 seconds to go, the cadets right back on the doorstep at the 21-yard line. Can the Knights defense stand strong again?
1: Like we said, someone got to make a play.
0: Hessen, he'll walk up to the line. At the Knights' 21-yard line. Here's the snap. hand it off to the right side out there. He's got some running room. He cuts the corner, tackled there. But after a nice gain of five, that's Gavin Rauch.
5: Gavin Rauch, the ball carrier.
0: 6 minutes and 47 seconds to go. We'll move it back just a little bit. They'll call that a gain of, I think we have a flag on the play. So we wait the call, holding on the offense. So that'll set the Cadets back there a little bit.
1: Big penalty there for the Knights.
0: Yeah, big penalty, push them back. Now again, Cools, we've talked about this. You're okay to give up 4 to 5 yards of pop here. Just can't give up a big play. 6 minutes and 27 seconds to go. Is that game clock?
1: 4-5, you probably play this pretty safe. Try to get some clock off.
0: Hessen in shotgun. He'll send a man in motion. Here's the snap. Pitch play out to the right side. He's got some running room. Got one man to beat. Out to the left side he goes. He's all the way down to the 10-yard line. A late flag. Could be a face mask. Cools on the Maroon Knights. There's a late flag.
1: Yeah, if you're the Knights, you're really hoping it's not.
0: That would push it half the distance to the goal as we await the call. Here comes the call. We're waiting it. Here comes the white hat. Face mask on the defense, so that'll push it half the distance to the goal. First and goal for the Cadets at the 5-yard line.
1: Just a tough break there for the Knights.
0: You had them first and long, and you give up some easy running room to the outside. So first and goal from the 5-yard line, 6 minutes and 7 seconds to go.
5: Got to advance the ball to the 6-yard line.
0: So Hessen, he'll break the huddle. He'll go under center. 5 minutes and 51 seconds to go. Hessen now. We'll send a man in motion. Here's the snap. To the right side they go. He's got some running room. Hit hard there. They'll get about 2 yards. That's Sam Bricker. Can the Knights defense stand strong? Cools, you're almost okay if they score so you can get better field position and not be caught so back there.
1: That's debatable. Then you got to score twice.
0: Yeah, you're right.
1: Potentially.
0: Potentially. Depending if they go for one or two. Second down and four. So second down and goal from the 4-yard line. Hessen under center. Here's a snap. Quarterback keeper. Hessen falling forward. Still falling forward. Down at the 1-yard line. As that clock continues to tick.
1: Man.
0: Hessen right at the 1-yard line. 4 minutes and 45 seconds to go. They're going to run that same play twice, if I had to guess. Who was that quarterback keeper?
1: They'd be dumb not to.
0: Here we go. Fort Fry set to break the huddle. Third and goal from the inch yard line. Hessen under center. So send him in. He'll take the snap. He'll go forward. He'll fall forward for the touchdown. West Virginia Northern Community College. Touchdown, Cadets. Cadets 28, Knights 21. Cool. It's just a good drive there by the Cadets. Doing all the right things.
1: Yeah.
0: Looks like they're going to kick an extra point, try to take an 8-point lead.
1: We'll see. I mean, they missed it before.
0: Yeah.
1: Hey, interesting kick here, because this can decide a lot.
0: Hessen. Here's the snap. Snap is low. The kick is up, and that will fall through good.
1: Very fortunate.
0: So the Cadets take an 8-point lead with 4 minutes and 15 seconds to go. We'll send it to the studio. We'll be right back.
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0: all right, everybody, welcome back here to Bishop Schmidt Field as the Cadets set to kick off. The Knights will get the football. Hessen, big kick down here. That's going to be Wyatt Stevens, dangerous freshman at the 10-yard line. He's off to the races to the right side. He's hit hard there at the 30, so the Knights will take over right at the 29-yard line. Cools, what are you going to see the Knights do here to move the football?
1: They got to run the ball better. I don't know if that's getting Nico involved again or letting someone else, or maybe Santa get a chance to run the ball, but they got to mix something up because what they're doing hasn't been working.
0: Got to change something up here for the Knights with 4 minutes and 10 seconds to go. Can the Knights move the football? They haven't been past the 50-yard line here in the second half. There's a lot to say there about that Cadets defense, too. So Cusick, he'll start out this drive in shotgun. He'll send Wadusky and Ernest in motion. Sander split to his right. Cusick, three-step drop here to the right side. Cusick running himself. He'll cut it up the field. Cusick still going, running like a madman there, trying to get to the edge.
1: That's what they're going to need out of him.
0: 8 yard gain there. Finally, some breathing room if you're the Knights. We'll call that a gain of five, excuse me.
1: It's crazy. After all the stuff that has happened, this is a one-possession game.
0: It's crazy. So Knights moving a little bit faster here. 3 minutes and 40 seconds to go. Still three timeouts to go. Cusick in shotgun. Second down and three. They'll call it a gain of seven. Cusick. He'll take the snap. Hand off to Sander. Sander tries to get the edge. Stiff arms, man. Sander's off to the races. Can he get the corner? He can. Here goes Sander at the 45, at the 40. Foot race. Sander's at the 30. Down to the 20. Oh, runs the man over. Sander at the 10. At the 5.
7: Oh, my God.
0: They're going to call him out of bounds at the 7-yard line. Dustin Sander, the hammer. He runs with these short little steps.
7: Dude, I told you. Yeah, get the ball.
0: He just lowers his shoulder. What a run by Dustin Hammer, Sander.
1: That play be on his huddle. I mean, he took his helmet and drove it right into that defender's face.
0: Him and Nico both said, we might not outrun these guys. Let's just run them over.
1: Run them over. What a play.
0: So the Knights all the way into the red zone, down into first and goal. We're going to have a timeout, Fort Fry. That'll leave them with one to go. So when we get back from break, it'll be first and goal. Knights at the 8-yard line. The Knights threatening at the doorstep.
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0: All right, everybody, welcome back here to Bishop Schmidt Field. First and goal for the Knights at the 8-yard line. Huge possession for the Knights. You gotta score four. Gotta score here. First and goal here from the 8-yard line. Cusick will start in shotgun. Empty set. Shuttler down here at the bottom with Ryan and Will Weir. Cusick, He'll take the snap. He's going to take it himself to the right side. Cusick trying to get the edge. Cusick to the right side. It's a foot race to the end zone. Cusick will walk in. Nico Cusick in for six. The Knights, ladies and gentlemen, we got a football game. They got to go for two to tie.
9: What an unreal turn of events. We got to give a lot of credit to the New York Knights for finding a way to get back into this football game with a chance to tie this football game.
0: 3 minutes and 13 seconds to go now. What is the best two-point play you have? They'll send Wyatt Stevens out there, the freshman, and Cools. I think the cadets know when Stevens comes in, they have a chance for this jet formation. Let's see what Cusick does. He's going to have some options here. Shotgun formation. Trips to his right. Wyatt Stevens down here at the bottom. Cusick, he'll take the snap. He's rolling to the right. Cusick waiting, looking, finds a man over the middle. That's picked off. They'll blow that play dead as Cusick tried to fit that in. So that is no good two-point conversion.
9: Well, that doesn't necessarily mean this game is over. We have 3 minutes left, and I'm pretty sure the Knights have all the timeouts.
0: All three timeouts for the Knights. As the Knights need a huge stop here. The two-point conversion's no good on the pass play. It'll be Cadets 29, Knights 27. We'll keep it right here. As you can tell, Nico not happy with himself trying to force that in, but I don't know if anybody was open.
9: Yeah, I know. At that point, it's a two-point conversion. It's not going to get taken back. You just kind of have to take a shot there.
0: So can the Knights, one more time with their defense, get another stop? The Knights set to kick off with 3 minutes and 13 seconds to go.
9: They've been asking a lot out of this defense, and they're going to continue to ask a lot. Can they step up one more time for the offense?
0: With all three timeouts, Cools, how do you play this? Do you use them because there's no two-minute warning?
9: I think you see how the first two plays go. I
0: mean, if you give up a big chunk, you can't call it on that first one.
9: But if it's second and eight, second and long, or whatever it is.
0: Looks like we're going to try an onside kick. Clay Petrie going to come over and talk to his head coach, Mike Young, to get the play call. Cools, I wouldn't be surprised if they tried. There's so much space out there. Petrie's really, really good with this football to see what he does to try to pooch it behind them. So
9: yeah, it looks like they moved the returner up a little bit.
0: Onside kick here. Petrie letting them know what he's going to do. They break the huddle. 8 seconds to go on the play clock. Down to seven, down to six, down to five, down to four. Here we go. Pooch kick.
9: Oh,
0: that ball's on the ground. Still fight for the football. They're fighting for the football on the
9: That's
0: bottom. The Knights saying they have it.
9: Goodness.
0: Onside kick. Oh, and the Knights have the football.
9: Goodness.
0: The onside kick works.
9: No
0: Levi
9: way.
0: Ryan is going nuts. Levi Ryan. Brady Ernest comes with the football. Ladies and gentlemen, it's Central football.
9: I tell you what, Fort Fry did that to himself. He had the football, and his teammate dove on top of him and punched that ball out.
0: Unbelievable, ladies and gentlemen. The onside kick works. Clay Petrie popped that up into the air. The kid from Fort Fry could not handle it. He fumbles. Knights take over. So Cusick, he'll go in shotgun here. Trips to the left side. Cusick, he'll take the snap.
9: Oh,
0: it goes between
9: no.
0: his legs. Cusick will fall on it. It is a deep loss. That goes underneath his legs. That's a loss of 20. It'll be second down and 30 now for the Knights. This is unbelievable.
9: We got grasshoppers in here.
0: That'll move back to the Maroon Knight 46-yard line. Second down and a long way for the Knights. 17 seconds to go on the play clock. 16 seconds to go. Knights finally break the huddle. We got a second down and 23 for the Knights. They'll break the huddle. Here's the snap. Cusick, three-step drop. He's looking, waiting. He'll step into the pocket. Cusick's going to take off to the races. Cusick to the left side. Breaks one man. Lowers his shoulder. Cusick lays the boom. He gets most of that back. So he'll get 14 of that back, Cools. We'll have a third down and 10. That's about as much as you could ask for if you're the Knights.
1: Yeah, absolutely. And just a good effort there by Nico. I like Carl because when you send those receivers down the field like that, if they're not open, there's normally a lot of room for the quarterback to take off.
0: So 2 minutes and 6 seconds to go. Cusick, he's in shotgun with Dustin Sander, split to his right. Cusick, he'll reset his line. Third down and 12, here's the snap. Cusick, three-step drop, looking, waiting. Cusick, he's going to be sacked in the backfield.
10: Cusick, it's brought down.
0: So fourth and long now as Cusick is sacked. Timeout Knights. Cusick not happy with himself as he takes the sack.
10: Wheeling Central, here first.
0: So we'll have fourth down and 15 for the Knights. When we get back from break, a minute and 42 seconds to go. Two timeouts left for the Wheeling Central.
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12: Switching is easy. We do it all the time.
0: As it's right, as we got Trace. So welcome back here to Bishop Schmidt Field. As I didn't think there was any way that we wouldn't go for this, Wheeling Central's going to punt this football. As Trace Campbell's in the booth with us and let us know we're going to kick it. I said there was no way, and he's right. Here comes Clay Petrie in the kick. So with a minute 42 and only two timeouts.
1: It's a risky decision, but I mean.
0: It's fourth down and 15. They're going to punt this football.
1: You can get them near the end zone and make light pop on them.
0: Yeah. So two timeouts. They're deciding to punt. Here's the snap. The punt. Good punt down to the 10-yard line. Takes a good Wheeling Central bounce. They'll pin them out at the 12-yard line. As everyone's hands are up in the air, as I think they were going to try to run maybe some sort of...
1: I'm not exactly sure, CP.
0: Some sort of trick play, but not sure. So the Knights will take over on defense with a minute and 35 with only two timeouts. So assuming they use both timeouts, 40 seconds will come off this clock. If Wheeling Central gets a stop, they'll get the football back with about 35 seconds left. So a minute 35 now. Fort Frye with the football at their own 14-yard line. A first down here ends it. Here's Hessen under center. He'll take the snap. He's going forward. Hessen, big run there. That's enough for a first down. That'll waste a ton of time off the clock. And now Wheeling Central has to use a timeout and burn it. So now the best Wheeling Central can get the football back with is, yeah, about 15 seconds if you're the Knights.
1: You almost need a turnover.
0: Need a big turnover now. So that'll be a timeout. It'll be first down and 10. One timeout left for Wheeling Central. Minute 28 to go. We'll keep it right here. Fort Frye, first and 10. You need a big turnover if you're the Knights. Clay Petrie and his defensive unit, special teams unit, did a good job of pinning them back. Can the Knights get one more turnover? As I know, that entire defensive unit is going to be trying to punch that football out. So a minute 28 now on the clock. The Cadets with the football at their own 26-yard line. Hessen and his offensive unit for the Cadets will break the huddle with the clock stopped at a minute 28. Hessen under center. They're going to Crowd the middle here. Hessen will take a snap. There's going to be a flag thrown as there's going to be a false start on the Cadets, so that'll set them back 5 yards. The Knights fighting to get this football punched out. First down and 15 now, minute and 27 to go. So first down and 15.
13: It's been a wild game today, Sue.
0: Wild. Yeah, the Knights can get the football back with about 15 seconds. If they get a stop here. Here's a snap. They're going to go out to the left side. He's got some running room. That's Gavin Rauch. Rauch out to the races. Rauch still running. Finally tackled. The Knights will use their... They won't use their timeout yet. There's really... I like not using it on the...
13: Yeah, it almost makes no difference.
0: And now they're going to... Now they're going to take their timeout after 7 seconds goes off the clock. Wheeling Central. So if you were going to use it, you wanted to wait there a little bit. So 40 seconds will come off the clock after this play. That'll take them down to about, with a minute 10 left, take them down to about 30 seconds. They'll have to run the play on third down. Cools, they can kneel this, almost kneel this out,
13: yeah.
0: And this be over.
13: I think we'll see a couple sneaks again.
0: About now the Knights can get the football back with about 8 seconds. It's a 25-second play clock.
13: And you can almost punt that out of bounds and give them the chance.
0: Yeah. So second down and 5, a first down ends it here. Is that's what they're going to do. They're going to kneel this out. So I think they're going to use the 40 seconds from the play clock. We're going to watch here. Here's the snap. They'll take the knee. That 40 seconds. Yep, not enough time left on the clock. So once this gets under 40 seconds, they'll take their last knee, and the Cadets are going to win this game 29-27. Fort Fry comes into Wheeling Central. They'll move to 3-0 on the season. The Knights 1-1. They'll face Ridgewood at home next week. Fort Fry beat Ridgewood 19-10. So another good game next week. And right there, the Cadets will kneel that out. Fort Fry wins 29-27. Thanks again to our sponsors here today. Fort Fry 29, Wheeling Central 27.
11: I'm Karen Shoulder Stakem, and I'm running for House of Delegates. Like so many families, I understand what it means to juggle work, family, run a small business, and raise 3 children in this valley. That's why I care so deeply about education.

0: Waters rolls his right. Rolling, rolling, rolling. He throws it out here, and that's going to be complete inside the 10-yard line. That's another first down. It'll be first and goal. Niter with the catch out there. The Patriots trying to punch this one in inside the 10-yard line. The boys back in the studio are squirming. The guys in the Duggar Saucy Spreads Challenge, they are squirming all over the place. As once again, Matt has hit it pretty good here. As Bordas tries to punch it in here, 5:29 to go, 39-21. Spring Mills leading. Bordas drops back. Time, over the middle. And it is caught, and it is going to walk in for the touchdown. Liam Wetzel with a catch. He was banged at the five but bounced off. Takes it in for the Patriot touchdown.
1: And the Patriots will go for the extra point to cut it to 11, with the line being 11.5.
0: Yes, so Matt Watson may have nailed this one. Incredible. Touchdown pass from Bordas to Wetzel. Tipped and on to try this huge extra point, because this gets it to a field goal and a two-point conversion. And the kick is up, and it is good. So with 5:23 to go here in the fourth quarter, believe it or not, it's Spring Mills 39, Wheeling Park 28.
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0: Oh, I can't do it. All right, folks. Back here at Wheeling Island Stadium. This one isn't over yet, ladies and gentlemen. 5:23 to go. Patriots were trailing 39-21 just a moment ago, but that touchdown pass has cut it now to 39-28 with 5:23 to go here in the fourth quarter. 39-28, the Patriots not going to go away easy. See if they're going to try the onside kick. I would imagine definitely they're going to try it.
1: This will be the first onside kick we see from
0: yes.
1: our kicker
0: in yes.
1: number 80, Callan.
0: See how
1: Tipton.
0: Callan Tipton handles the – does he try to bang it into the ground, or does he try to hit it up in the air? Hope that front line can get to it. Tipton is definitely setting up for the onside kick. 39-28, waiting for the whistle. Tipton standing right beside the ball. Here we go. It's going to take a nice bounce, but it's going to be – pretty easy catch for Spring Mills. The Spring Mills coaches celebrate in the press box. Patriots are going to be forced now to use those timeouts. Ball on the 44-yard line. 5:23 to go in the fourth quarter. 39-28. Spring Mills leading. See if the Patriots can come up with a stop here. Give it back to Jay Bordas in that offense. First down 10. Patriots with all three timeouts to go. 5:23. That's a give to Williams. He's got room. Up over midfield. Keep driving. He's driving. That's going to be a gain of about 8. So Spring Mills trying to salt this one away. 5:08 clock running. Patriots not going to use any of those timeouts yet. Got to get a stop here, Luke.
1: Yeah, big stop here. You know, you can't really, with them being down 11 and not much time left.
0: Spring Mills trying to get this first down, and then the Patriots will definitely have to start using those three timeouts inside of Patriot territory after the onside kick. Smartly driving it, and Williams will drive for the first down. So a valuable first down for Spring Mills. And the Patriots won't use a timeout. Now they set the chains, and now they roll the clock. Milburn going to let that play clock wind down inside of 5 as he did on the last play. See if he smartly uses all that play clock, 15 on the clock. He's going to stand up, look over to the sidelines. Play clock down to 9-8. Boy, Milburn, smart out there. Good coaching. He's going to give it up the middle. Up the middle, and I believe that is going to be number 6 on the carry, Noah Reed.
1: Yeah, Akeem Davis there just kind of grabbed him by the jersey and pulled him down.
0: No gain on a play. Patriots still not using any of their timeouts yet. Still have 3:40 to go. Patriots have to come up with a stop here. Second down and 10. 3:30 to go here in the fourth quarter, trailing by 11. And they're going to throw it across the middle. Oh, it's going to be, we got a flag on the play. It might be a pick.
1: Yeah, I think it's a pick play.
0: We might have a pick on Spring Mills. The pass was, I believe, complete.
1: Do you decline or accept this?
0: Oh, boy, I think I would decline this. I wouldn't give him another down. I think I would decline this if it is on, and I believe it is on Spring Mills because they're over there talking to Coach Doc. Talking to Coach Doc, and I think I almost think you have to decline it because it's only a gain of 2. You don't want to give an extra down.
1: For Spring Mills here, you run the ball to make Park burn a timeout.
0: Boy, if Milburn has that ball up, that is going to be a long. Okay, that the penalty smartly is going to be declined by the Patriots. So Spring Mills now with second down. No, they called that pass incomplete. Okay, the pass was incomplete, so they declined the penalty, so it's third down and 10, stops the clock, which Spring Mills probably didn't want to do there, 3:27, dropping back, you're going to dump it out, an incomplete pass,
1: wow.
0: So the Patriots get a huge break there, it's two straight incomplete passes.
1: And don't waste any timeouts.
0: Yeah, didn't use any of their timeouts.
1: And the thing is here with the Patriots, you know, you're going to get the ball back. You might not field position. You hope you can get a good return here out of number 10, Liam Wetzel here. And, you know, if you score quick, you still have those 3 timeouts.
0: Absolutely. So we didn't burn any timeouts. So the quarterback, Chaz Milburn, back to punt it away. Liam Wetzel not even back. Oh, the punt almost blocked. Wow. How did we not block that? And he just got it away, and it's a nice punt all the way down to the 12-yard line. My goodness. We were inches away from blocking that punt. So 3:15 to go. Patriots with all 3 timeouts, starting on their own 12, down 11. This thing isn't over, as Luke said. All 3 of your timeouts left. Here we go, folks. Could be in for a dandy finish if Bordas could lead us down for a score to bring us within 3, depending on what we do with the extra point. So here we go, folks. 3:15 to go. 39-28, Spring Mills leads. Bordas rolls to his right. Rolling. Got some time. Now he runs out of time. He's just going to throw it out of bounds. Smart play by Jay Bordas, that senior leadership.
1: Yeah, good decision there by Bordas.
0: Throws it out of bounds.
1: Let's see if they can get somebody deep, you know, wide open like they had last week to some guys wide open down the field. Let's see if Drew Beal can dial up a play to get one of his good receivers open down the field.
0: So here we go. Coming down to the end, 3:09 to go, fourth quarter, 39-28. Spring Mills leads. Bordas rolls to his right. Got time now. He's under pressure. He dumps it off. Going to be short. Hetherington out there just fell short. So going to bring up a big third down. Obviously, we're going to go for it on 4 downs. It's 3:04 to go here in regulation. 39-28. Patriots backed up on their own 12. After that punt that was almost blocked. But Milburn able to get it off and pin the Patriots in. Boy, if we could have blocked that, Luke, you're right. That would have been
1: and it probably would have been taken back to the house, too.
0: Big momentum swing. As we just saw the Pirates hung on to a 1-0 huge victory. Bordas throws it out here. Tatum Justice.
1: Oh, you're really, you want him to make a man miss there.
0: It's complete, but short of the first down. So that is going to bring up fourth down. I would imagine we'll call timeout to set up a play here, but no. We're going to move forward here. The big play of the game, folks. This is it. For all intents and purposes, this is the game, ladies and gentlemen. 39-28, fourth down five on our own 17. 2:30 to go. Board is back. He's throwing it out here, and that is going to be incomplete. Throws it behind Justice, and that, ladies and gentlemen, pretty much is going to seal this game. As I, well, Patriots still have three timeouts, so they're going to probably use those timeouts.
1: It's going to give Spring Mills a chance here to backdoor cover this game.
0: Yes, absolutely. The guys back in the studio on pins and needles. Spring Mills, I'm sure we're going to see Chris Williams, or Milburn up the middle. 2:33 to go.

0: 2 minutes to go in the game. I'm going to say game now. Under 2 minutes. Milburn, I'm sure he's giving it to Williams. He does. He's going to spring up the middle inside the five, but picks up a valuable first down. Patriots are probably going to start burning those timeouts. And they're going to start the clock, and maybe the Patriots aren't even going to call those timeouts. At this point, it might just be run it out, get ready for Musselman. Spring Mill's going to have a nice ride home, Luke. They're going home 2-0.
1: Yeah, absolutely. They played well, you know, started off the game hot and then kind of dominated the second half.
0: Minute 30 to go. Again, not scoring in a red zone, just absolutely killed the Patriots. Minute 26, first and five. Patriots, and he's going to walk in for the touchdown. So Chris Williams is going to take it in for the Spring Mills touchdown. So the boys back in the studio, if they had Spring Mills, they're celebrating. I took the under in the game. That was a great call. 45-28, minute 20 to go. Pretty much sealed the deal, ladies and gentlemen, as Chris Williams takes it in for the touchdown. On for the extra point. Once again, want to thank all our sponsors. That extra point is up, and it is good. We'll keep it here. I want to thank all our sponsors. 46-28, your score here. Patriots are going to go to 1-1, and we head to the road, Luke. We're going to be road warriors the next 3 weeks.
1: Yeah, I know. Musselman and what?
0: We Musselman, and we head to University, and then we head to St. Clairsville.
1: St. Clairsville is an easy trip.
0: And University's not bad. Musselman will, that's quite a haul. So Patriots will try to regroup this week, get things back in order. Jay Bordes with a nice game. I was impressed with Hunter Miller too, Luke.
1: He looked good tonight. Just some mistakes we've been saying the last 2 years for the Patriots, and it seems to never clean up. So
0: penalties absolutely killed us. Turnovers were a huge factor. Not being able to score inside the red zone really was a factor in this game. Tough loss.
1: Yeah, the Patriots really right now could be 0-2 or 2-0 with the way the games have gone. It's just mistakes and, like we said, penalties.
0: So minute 20 to go. Spring Mills kicks it away. He fielded it to 15, out to the 20, to the 30, about to the 29-yard line. Once again, want to thank all our sponsors. The Wheel had a great time out there today with Matt Cooley, IBEW, Local 141, the IC Group, Wheeling Island, Hotel Casino Racetrack, Champs Cafe, Zambito Family Dentistry, Belmont Savings Bank, West 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Schools, Hawkins Hearing, Chad Broadwater, and McDonald's. Thanks to all those sponsors. Thanks to the guys once again back at the studio, Jeff, Chris, Matt, and, of course, Job, on the bringing in all the updates, all the insights, all the inside information they give us. Patriots just going to wind it out here. That is number 30, Tayton Pilkington, on the run. And we might be seeing the last play of the game as the Patriots, again, going to go to 1-1. Spring Mills moving to 2-0. Patriots, we will be on the air, folks. We're headed to Musselman, Luke and I. We'll bring it live from Musselman. Hopefully the Patriots can get back on track as we're down to approaching 30 seconds. Probably the last play of the game. I'm sure Jay's just going to give this off, and he does. And that pretty much is going to end it. Luke, final thoughts.
1: Yeah, a game that the Patriots definitely could have won tonight, costly mistakes, but you know, you got to move on from this 1-1, and you still got a lot of games left in front of you, so they'll travel to Musselman next week and look to pick up a huge win there to go 2-1.
0: Yeah, absolutely. Safe travels to Spring Mills. We hope, once again, we surely hope that Jeremiah Wang is okay. Haven't got any report on him. We missed a see if we can grab a Spring Mills coach coming down, see if we get any update on him. Hopefully he's okay. But, again, on behalf of Luke and myself, all the guys back at the studio for Bear and Bob, for all the watched

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5: Data Center are enduring flooding conditions for a second time in 3 months. Saturday, the homes of Meadowlands Estates north of Point Pleasant had their yards and part of their houses again filled with muddy water, running off of the construction of the Monarch Compute AI campus nearby. Monarch added stormwater controls and additional barriers after the May incident. However, it was not enough with the weekend rainfall, and residents are growing increasingly frustrated.
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6: Four WVU baseball players are Major League draft picks. Another signing is a free agent this weekend at the conclusion of the Major League Draft, while standout first baseman and outfielder Armani Guzman went unselected and announced he will return to WVU for his senior season.
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6: 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Going to recap the first weekend of college football season. 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
8: Mitch Moss here from Pod to the Futures, where Jonathan Von Tobel and I handicap this year's Heisman Trophy race, including a long shot out west.
9: Cal has found a lot of money for its program, yep. And they retained Jaren Kiave-Sangapulutele, who is, I think, going to be an NFL quarterback. He's a lefty, but he's a big Hawaiian kid who can throw the ball at every single level. He's 80-1 over at DraftKings. He's like 60-1 over at FanDuel. The schedule, too, I think, sets up relatively well for Cal. It's not overtly daunting. They don't have to play Miami. They do have to go to SMU, but we have seen them last year. They went on the road to Louisville and beat the Cardinals there. They get Clemson at home. They do have to go to UNLV, which is a tricky spot, but Virginia Tech at home, Wake Forest at home. There are other road trips in the ACC, NC State and Virginia, home against Stanford and Pitt to round out the season. That's a schedule that you could rack up enough wins while also being great, and you could still put up some numbers if you're JKS, and if you're as good as I think you are, to be one of those fringe long shots that we'll be looking back, you know, by the time we get to November and being like, hey, remember he was 80-1 to win this thing.
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13: 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See the site for details. That food looks, that beef looks awful good on that photo right there. Will Hill, what do we have on live betting updates for college football and MLB?
14: Yeah, some sharp money, and we'll see how sharp it is. Doesn't look too sharp now. Came in on San Jose State because, you know, the Westgate contest, which you alluded to, Matt, 3.5 was the spread. Yeah. San Jose State getting the points. This line basically closed at a pick 'em against Eastern Michigan. I mean, I don't want to say it's been all Eastern Michigan since it's only 7-0, but just some bad football. San Jose State drills a 54-yard field goal. The only problem, delay a game, doesn't count. I think they went on to punt after that. So just been a disaster here, just ugly football. The under is in obviously good shape here. I think we closed 55.5, 56. It's 7-0, just under 2 minutes left in the first half. Can you name any famous alum from San Jose State? One is in the crowd.
13: One is in the crowd? Steve Karp from the Las Vegas Review-Journal. No?
14: Joey Chestnut is at the game from San Jose State. Bill Walsh, also a San Jose State alum.
13: Yeah, I know Bill Walsh, the genius, went there. You know, it's Joey Chestnut, I believe, lives in Westfield, Indiana. Oddly enough, we had him, Paul Howard and I had him on the show a couple of years ago, and he talked about how much he loved In-N-Out Burger. And Joey Chestnut, a legend in competitive eating. That's interesting. I didn't realize he graduated from San Jose State. Yeah, he is in the press box, and I did see him featured there. Was he eating? Yeah. I assume he was eating hamburgers or hot dogs, right?
14: I mean, when you eat that many hot dogs for contest, do you eat them for fun? I'm not sure.
13: I don't know. That's a good question. By the way, here at Circa, Eastern Michigan, San Jose closed a pick. Total of 55. It's 7-0. Wow. Total of 55.5 out there at Kalshi. And
14: that was a lot of late money, too, on the dog, Matt, because that was three last night. Like I said, 3.5 in the contest. So that was, you know, 2.5 most of the day. But that was some pretty fast and furious action coming in on San Jose State. That money poured in there on the dog for whatever reason.
13: I like Luke Weaver, the quarterback for the Spartans. He was Hawaii's backup last year, went 2-0 as a starter. He threw the game-winning touchdown pass in the Hawaii Bowl when he came in with 15 seconds left. Mike Alahata was injured. Luke Weaver can play, and he showed it last week in the fourth quarter against USC. But, Will, I'm a situational handicapper primarily, and this is a really tough spot for San Jose. As I say that, Weaver completes about a 50-yard pass down the right sideline. Nice timing. Spartans put a lot into that.

0: in studio, but we will keep you posted. For a while, I thought this game was going to be on TV because for a while this was a standalone game here, and these other games it's up against are kind of, you know, cupcake games here, but we'll obviously keep an eye on this one.
1: Yeah, I do have this game on in studio. 1:10 to go before half, 3rd and 6 for Eastern Michigan at its own 29-yard line. Quarterback in the shotgun. We'll see what happens here. If you got San Jose, you're definitely hoping for a stop and a first-half win, and that's going to be a defensive stop.
0: I think you get one.
1: You get a stop, and it's going to be a punt by Eastern Michigan with a minute to go. San Jose's got a timeout left for some reason, letting the clock just run down. Why would you not use your timeout right there with a minute to go? You're gonna let Eastern
0: it's like
1: Michigan?
0: Some of these guys have never watched the football game. I mean, really, some of these coaches, we don't understand the X's and O's aspect, but we watch, I always say this, Matt, we watch way more football than these guys, because if they watch as much football as we do, they would never make these stupid mistakes when it comes to the clock.
1: There was 1 minute left when the runner was tackled. Well, now they're going to change the clock. They're going to say they called the timeout with 57 seconds because it ran all the way down to 54. And it is a timeout on the field now. San Jose State's going to receive the punt. Brent Musburger up next. 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
9: 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I'm probably a little higher on the Broncos than most. Maybe, I don't know, maybe I'm lower. I still think that defense is great. I think they don't win their division, though. I give Patrick Mahomes and the Chiefs their one last rebound here to win their division. I have them 4th. Bills, 3. I kind of hedge with that because just if something happens to Josh Allen, good God. And I got Ravens, 1, Bengals, 2. So Bengals, 2, Ravens are at the top of the heap.
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10: From ABC News, I'm Chuck Sievertson. Rescuers in Nepal have pulled out a man and a woman alive from a hydropower tunnel and a house today, 10 days after the catastrophic floods. That from a social media post by the country's prime minister's office. More than 1,300 people are dead, nearly 5,000 others are missing, says Nepal's disaster agency. More on the mistrial declared in the Massachusetts trial of Lindsay Clancy, the mother who admitted to killing her 3 children. Her defense claims postpartum psychosis. ABC's Alex Stone says the case is unresolved.
11: In an unusual move, Clancy's attorney asked the state's highest court to intervene, seeking to have the holdout juror removed instead. A single justice holding an emergency virtual hearing.
12: I have before me an emergency request for relief by the petitioner Lindsay Clancy.
11: But the Massachusetts Supreme Judicial Court declining to get involved, clearing the way for the mistrial to be declared.
10: An immigration officer charged with lying to federal investigators about the shooting of a Venezuelan man in Minnesota has posted bail. Outside federal court in McAllen, Texas, Christian Castro's defense attorney, David Lindemuth.
13: His life has been that of public service to our country and to our nation, either through its military or protecting its borders and enforcing its laws.
10: In Kentucky's Jefferson County Jail is former Governor Matt Bevin, sentenced to 60 days by a judge who says Bevin repeatedly failed to provide financial records in the child support case of his now adult son. Bevin's lawyer requested home confinement. Judge Angela Johnson.
14: You have done nothing to show the court that you are willing to act in good faith, and I cannot reward that.
10: Several dozen masked men have been blocking the entrance to Britain's busiest ferry port between that country and France. Police said they were engaging the protesters. Dover's been the site of the previous anti-immigrant protests. Labor Party government says stepped up law enforcement. You're listening to ABC News.
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10: Former Philadelphia labor leader John Daugherty has been released from prison after President Trump granted a commutation of his sentence. Daugherty's attorney, George Buschetto.
16: This was an act of humanity. This was not an act of legality. This was an act by the President of the United States of compassion for someone whose wife is in desperate need of care.
10: Daugherty was serving a 6-year sentence for bribing a Philadelphia city council member and stealing nearly $600,000 from the union. Philippines Vice President Sara Duterte has posted bail after being arrested yesterday, accused of threatening in an online news conference to arrange the assassination of President Ferdinand Marcos Jr. and 2 other people if she were killed amid their political disputes. Her lawyer says they'll fight the charges. You don't usually hear about a victim of an animal attack not being sure exactly what kind of animal it was. Zach Howard in Lebanon, New Hampshire, says it bit his foot and hung onto his leg before he fought it off.
17: Just it looked with the tail and it kind of had that orange underbelly, like it was 100% a fox in my mind.
10: Lieutenant James Nealon with New Hampshire Fish and Game.
18: We've been here fairly regularly throughout the week trying to hopefully run into the creature and see if we can figure out what it is for sure.
10: The surveillance video of the attack in a parking lot has gone viral. No blood was lost, but Howard's had several rounds of rabies shots since then. Chuck Sievertson, ABC News.
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20: Welcome to another episode of Ohio Sports Magazine. I'm your host, Jay Fox, and this week we have a full house. Tim Street joins us from the Ohio High School Athletic Association to talk about name, image, and likeness compensation for high school athletes and the lawsuit that brought this to a head. Jim Fander of the Akron Rubber Ducks chats with us about being named Minor League Baseball's AA Executive of the Year and updates us on what's new at Canal Park. And Tara Jabor from our affiliate WBNS TV 10 in Columbus introduces us to the latest Columbus pro sports team, the Columbus Aviators. All that plus Buckeyes, Cavs, Bengals, Browns, and more with our Locked On contributors straight ahead on the Ohio News Network. A lawsuit has been filed in Franklin County against the Ohio High School Athletic Association to challenge its ban on name, image, and likeness compensation for student athletes. Tim Street, Director of Media Relations for the OHSAA, joins us now on Ohio Sports Magazine to shed some light on this developing story. Good morning, Tim.
21: Good morning, Jay. Thanks for having me on.
20: Always a pleasure. Tim, who filed this lawsuit and when was it filed?
21: Sure. There was a student athlete from the Dayton area. He plays football at Huber Heights Wayne, and he has committed to Ohio State to play football. And this happened on Thursday morning last week. And we were anticipating that something like this may happen at some point in the near future. And it just so happened that last Thursday was the day we will mark on our calendars as the day that this all started.
20: What does the lawsuit specifically challenge, Tim?
21: Sure. Well, in Ohio, currently, high school student athletes cannot receive revenue for their name, image, and likeness. And what that means, and most people have followed this in the college world for the last several years, but what that means is that right now in Ohio, a high school student athlete cannot receive revenue for endorsing a product, such as doing a commercial, appearing at a business to endorse products, doing radio commercials, doing TV commercials, even just signing autographs for money. A high school student athlete cannot do that. Make an appearance for money. College athletes can do all of that now. And high school athletes can do that in a lot of states around the country, but they cannot do it in Ohio. So the student athlete filed the lawsuit basically trying to block or seeking to block the OHSA's rule that bans that, so that he and then others can make money on their NIL.
20: What are the potential implications for the OHSAA, both financially and in terms of policy? This is a big deal.
21: This is a big deal. Certainly, we've seen how huge of an impact this has had at the college level. It will be a lot different at the high school level if this does move forward. There really are not financial implications to the OHSAA. I'll clarify that first, just because the OHSAA does not receive any revenue from student-athlete NIL, or we don't lose any money for not allowing that. So it's a revenue-neutral situation for the OHSAA. However, for 118 years, we have had, and our schools have wanted us to have, the amateur bylaw. And our schools have wanted us to say that a high school student-athlete should not receive money because of their athletic ability. And this would change that. This would open the door to high-profile student-athletes, or even not-so-high-profile student-athletes, receiving money.
20: Has the NIL situation gone too far, in your opinion? Will middle schoolers be next to ask for this?
21: Well, we certainly hope not. You know, it has really changed a lot in college athletics. And some people may not notice it. They may not see it. I'll tell you a big difference between the high school level and the college level when it comes to NIL. At the college level, universities can pay student athletes directly through the collectives. That would not happen at the high school level. The other big difference, too, is that at the college level, along with NIL now being permitted, the transfer portal is basically open the door for kids to jump from school to school to school. That would not happen at the high school level. Regardless of whether or not the NIL lawsuit is successful for the student athlete and others, our transfer bylaw is still in effect. So student athletes cannot jump from school to school to school. There is a process that our office uses whenever there is a transfer from one school to the next, and that would still be in effect.
20: Now, doesn't this lawsuit also contain a damages claim on the part of the plaintiff? Something about almost $100,000 worth of lost revenue as a result of the rule?
21: My understanding of the lawsuit is that the student athlete is claiming he could be earning up to that much per year based on his NIL. And his advisors have told him that, his attorney has informed him that he is basically missing out on up to $100,000 per year on branding rights, is another way to say it. He would not be necessarily owed that by anyone if this would move forward in the sense of damages from potentially that he was either someone took that money from him or he was not able to earn that. And so he is going to seek that amount up front. Basically, he is saying that he could be earning that much right now, and that is just a part of the lawsuit.
20: What does the focus on name profiteering do to the integrity of the game, and how does it affect the coaching process?
21: Well, it really affects it at the college level because now it's a part of the recruiting process. We hear so many coaches now say, and a lot of coaches don't like this part of recruiting, but we hear a lot of college coaches say when they sit down with a recruit, it used to be the offer was a full ride scholarship or something along those lines, a partial scholarship. A spot on the team, a spot as a walk-on. And now when a coach sits down with a high school student-athlete recruit, they also need to be able to offer something in terms of money from an NIL deal. And so that has really affected the college level. You know, the revenue side of it at the high school level is, if this would move forward and pass, what we have seen in other states is that it is such a very small percentage of the student athletes that do sign an agreement, that do sign an NIL deal. So we don't think it would affect high school near as much as it affects the college game.
20: Now, is it possible that this will open a window for former high school athletes to try to go after potential lost wages if this is lifted and changed?
21: That's a great question. We haven't got that far yet. You know, we're seeing this play out at the college level. We're still in the middle of it. They are still working through a lot of that. So we haven't even got that far at the high school level. I think what has happened at the college level, especially at the Division I level with the major universities, the revenue is so great. The revenue is so high at those institutions that student athletes are wanting to claim a portion of that. That is not the case at the high school level, where the revenue is not such from TV deals and all the endorsements that universities get. We just don't see that at the high school level, so the revenue is so much less. But it's certainly something that we're seeing at the college level. a lot of times that does trickle down, so we're going to have to keep an eye on it at the high school level as well.
20: For the time being, high school athletes in Ohio can now accept payments for their name, image, and likeness. On Monday, a Franklin County judge granted a temporary restraining order on the Ohio High School Athletic Association's rule banning NIL payments for high school athletes. This comes after a lawsuit the week prior by the family of Wayne High School junior Jameer Brown. Franklin County Common Pleas Judge Jiza Page gives her reasoning.
0: Granting this will allow for expanded opportunities for high school students and youth across the state of Ohio, and there are benefits in that. Additionally, allowing this temporary restraining order will align this state's policies for high school students with a majority of the other states across the country.
20: We want to thank Tim Street from the OHSAA for joining us and talking about this developing story. And there is more Ohio Sports Magazine right around the corner on the Ohio News Network.
2: ONN Weekend. I'm Kate Burdett. Ohio State University President Ravi Bellamkonda has gotten a raise after less than 6 months on the job. Jeff Hogan of ONN affiliate WBNS-TV in Columbus has the story.
1: The OSU Board of Trustees announced the merit-based bump at its meeting. $42,000 is added to his annual salary of $1.4 million, as well as a performance award of $420,000 for meeting goals of academic and athletic excellence, along with healthcare excellence. Bellamkonda was not at the meeting, but he joined in from an event in Washington, D.C., noting his excitement for the start of a new school year, likening fall to springtime when the university comes to life again. Bellamkonda was named president in March, less than a week after former President Ted Carter resigned.
2: This week, trailblazing feminist icon and Toledo native Gloria Steinem died at the age of 92. Jeff Smith of ONN affiliate WTOL-TV has more.
22: She was born in Toledo in 1934, spent 3 years at Waite High School before moving to D.C. for her senior year. She then made a name for herself, writing for Vogue and New York Magazine before co-founding Ms. Magazine. She was an outspoken advocate for women's equality and reproductive rights, and her roots ran deep. Her grandmother, Pauline Steinem, was a suffragist abolitionist who would become the first woman ever elected to Toledo Public Schools Board of Education.
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20: Earlier this month, Minor League Baseball announced that Akron Rubber Ducks president and general manager Jim Fander was named the 2025 AA Executive of the Year at the MILB Business Summit in Indianapolis. The Rubber Ducks are the AA affiliate of the Cleveland Guardians, and we're pleased to welcome Jim to Ohio Sports Magazine. Good morning.
26: Good morning, Jay. Thanks so much for having me.
20: It's our pleasure. First, congratulations.
26: No, thank you so much. I really appreciate it. This isn't so much an individual Award. It's an award that really reflects the hard work our entire team did in Akron this year. You know, we faced the most rainouts that we have in the 12 years that I've been here, and I'll tell you what, it was an incredible rallying point for the team to do as well as we did. So really, hats off to the entire staff, our interns, our full-time staff, our part-time staff in Akron.
3: Were you surprised by this announcement, or were you expecting it?
26: Oh no, I was totally surprised. I was knocked off my feet. It was, it was one of those things where you're, you know, in the room with all your colleagues. There's 120 of us across the entire minor league baseball landscape, and there's some very good operators in that room. And I'm just humbled and honored to be part of the group.
3: What was the criteria for evaluation?
26: Yeah, you know, they use, executives from across the league will vote. And so, you know, there'll be a general manager vote. Then there'll be kind of a league vote. And then it goes to the MLB executives to make their selection. So, you know, I'm not 100% sure, you know, if there's a room full of conclave folks and there's white smoke that comes out once they make a selection. But I'll tell you what, it's pretty impressive as I kind of look across the landscape. And to Chip Maxson, who was the overall minor league baseball executive of the year, he's the AAA GM in Sacramento, and he ran all of the A's games this year at his home park. Just, you know, tip of the hat to that guy. He had a heck of a year, and I can't imagine hosting 75, you know, AAA home games and then having another 81 games on top of that for major league games. It's pretty impressive the work that he did.
3: That is a lot of hot dogs, my friend.
26: You're not kidding.
3: So you've brought many positive changes to what was called Canal Park in your 14 years of administration. What are you most proud of?
26: Yeah, you know what? I think really just this is my hometown, and I'm from Akron, and having a chance to see, you know, the ballpark in downtown Akron really return to the glory that it started with back in 1997 when the gates opened. Back then, you know, it was a really interesting time in Northeast Ohio. You know, the Cleveland Indians at the time had sold out every single home game. They were in the midst of their 455 consecutive game sellout streak. There were no other Cleveland affiliates in the area. And at the time, Akron led all of AA baseball and minor league baseball with an attendance of over 500,000. And it really was an incredible sight to behold, you know, coming downtown, seeing the ballpark really be part of Mayor Don Pasqualic's vision to reinvigorate downtown and reignite energy and excitement and bars and restaurants, and everything really popped up around the area. And it was really kind of a great case study in how to revive a downtown. And, you know, over the years that started to fade a little bit, and we've been able to bring it back to not quite to its glory days of what they were doing in 97. I don't know if that'll ever be replicated, but, you know, we've been able to bring back some excitement and some fun back into downtown Akron. And to be a part of that, to see the smiles on the kids' faces when they come into the ballpark for the first time, and, you know, they smell the fresh cut grass, and they see some of these famous entertainers that we bring in, or they get to try their first hot dog of the year. That's the best part. And that's what keeps me, you know, coming back day after day and month after month to really make sure that Akron has a great experience for all of our fans when they come to the ballpark.
3: Now, I checked the stats, and it looks like this year you had the second largest increase in attendance for a current, meaning not brand new, ballpark over the year before. What do you attribute that fan growth to from last year to this year?
26: Yeah, that's a great question. I think it's a culmination of hard work from our entire team. You know, we're still not quite at the numbers that we were at when we were coming out of COVID, and I think some places came back a lot faster than others. But I don't want to discount what our team did here, really engaging with the community, you know, really making the ballpark open to everyone. I think of, you know, Peyton Letty, who handles our community relations, and she spearheaded our reading program, and we had an incredible turnout this year with our reading program, where we let kids read books in the classroom, and we reward them to come out to the game and honor them before a game. And so we made a lot of great strides in April and May, despite all the rain and despite the rainouts. And we had, gosh, three of our four in April and May. But we've had a lot of great kind of milestones, and things you can hang your hat on. And so I think that's part of it. Our ticket sales team, you know, led by Roy Jacobs, did an incredible job. They got out there. They pounded the pavement. They made sure that everybody in the greater Akron area and Northeast Ohio knew, you know, what was going on in Akron. And you know, every year we've been able to put something into the ballpark. And now it's been, in Ken Babby's ownership, we've been able to put $18 million back into the ballpark. And this year was no exception. We were put in brand new video boards. And we always try to make that fan experience and take that to the next level. And so the new boards helped. We also have a great partnership with the city of Akron, where we've replaced things like the seats, the lights, extended netting to keep fans safe. And I think all of those really culminate in why we had the success this year. But, you know, I think people have really voted. You know, they love the extreme foods that we've come out with. They love that we have $2.50 hot dogs at every single game, no matter if the Yankee affiliate's in town, right? And we always have $5 tickets. And I think those value propositions are really important, especially now in our current climate.
3: So, Jim, how does a minor league team balance preparing its players for AAA and maybe the majors with actually putting a winning product on the field?
26: You know what? That's a great question. And, you know, hats off now to the Cleveland Guardians for that one. So, you know, the Guardians have had this incredible track record of developing talent from within. And their scouting department is incredible. They've become a pitching factory. They've been able to identify pitchers and really accentuate what they do well. And, it really starts with the player development side. James Harris, who oversees our player development team, the entire coaching staff, the entire organization that works through, all these players that are coming through. And you think about it, it's a lot less, and you think about kind of the rungs of minor league baseball, there used to be six or seven different levels. Now there's only four. And so you have a smaller pool of players that are coming through. And you have a lot of times when guys are being really rushed from single A to double A, double A to triple A, where in previous years, they're going to spend a little bit more time seasoning before they move up. And so really credit goes to the Guardians team, who've done an incredible job making sure that they've got the best players that are ready to go to the next level and to be able to contribute. And you can only look to see what the Guardians did on the field this year. A lot of those guys, and I'd say probably 90% of those guys came through Akron. And so we had a chance to see them and say, yeah, these guys are going to be pretty special.
3: Well, I joked with Bob DiBiasio after the season. I said, I'd like to congratulate the Columbus Clippers on a fantastic year. And he thought that was apropos. We want to congratulate you on your big win and also 14 years in your position. You going to stick around for a while longer?
26: I hope so, unless you know something I don't know.
3: I don't know anything.
26: That would be great. Well, thank you so much for this. This has been excellent, and I've enjoyed the conversation. And again, we're just so proud of the work that's being done here in Akron.
3: All right. More Ohio Sports Magazine on deck, if you will, on the Ohio News Network coming up next.
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10: And welcome in on this Saturday morning, the 5th of September. High school football week number 2 is in the books. No games on a Saturday, which is highly unusual. Good morning, David.
3: Good morning, Fred.
10: We did have 52 games were played last night. And as always, we begin with Class Quad A, where we had some interesting scores. Good game over in the Eastern Panhandle.
3: Yeah, we did. Washington is off to a 1-1 start. The Patriots went on the road to Hedgesville, and it was an 8-point win for Washington. Nice job. Avery Brown had a touchdown reception, Phillip Shields a touchdown catch, and a touchdown run, and Washington knocked off Hedgesville 28-20 for the Eagles. Katie Munson had a couple of touchdown catches, but not quite enough. Eagles fall at home by 8. George Washington is 2-0. Steve Edwards Jr.'s Patriots, a 66-0 win over the Hurricane Redskins. It was Hurricane's first game of the year last night. Musselman back on Thursday dropped a game to the Vikings of Loudoun Valley, Virginia, 36-7. Then back to last night, where Morgantown, Lyric Blake, 5 touchdowns on the ground, 140 yards rushing, and Morgantown knocked off Jefferson 42-0. University High and Parkersburg South combined for 126 points. It was UHS getting the better of the Patriots 76-50 as University goes to 2-0. Harrison Helbig, the quarterback for the Hawks, 5 touchdown passes, 2 touchdown runs. In the second half, University outscored Park South 34-15. University a 76-50 win over Parkersburg South. North Marion is 2-0. The AAA Huskies traveled to Preston and beat the Knights 37-19. This was a close game at the half, and North Marion head coach Darren Hayes said some second-half adjustments got his team over the top.
29: I thought we settled in the beginning of second half. Early on, a little bit of still offensive sputters, which we know we're going to experience a little bit with a lot of new pieces up front, new quarterback breaking in. Luckily, our defense kind of held things together, got an early score with a safety in the first, and then capitalized on the ensuing drive to make it an 8-0 game, missed the ensuing extra point. And then, like I said, kind of hung in there at the 8 8-0 range for a while, went into the half up a score, and luckily we kind of blew it open in the third with a big long run and followed by an onside kick and another great score. So kind of got Brian going and settled in. We knew we were going to have some growing pains, but we're working through it. We're maneuvering through it. And as long as you're going 1-0 each week, you're happy with it.
0: Yeah, so this North Marion team is young for Coach Hayes. 2-0 with road wins at East Fairmont and last night against Preston. And Darren Hayes says his Huskies are gaining experience each week.
29: Like I said, I think there's been a lot of pressure on our guys because everybody kind of assumes that our front's going to be pretty good, and I think they have the potential to be, but they really haven't had a ton of offensive reps. I mean, you're talking about like Gavin Floyd's a starter there now, but he started a lot of games on defense for us, never really played any offense. And in week one, our one kind of lone starter that was returning, Evan Miller, was out with an injury, so it's good to get him back and kind of get him into the swing of things a little bit this week after the first drive or two. But we're playing with a center that was our JV quarterback for half of the year last year while Colson was out with an injury. We're making some adjustments. Like I said, I'm really proud of them for that. We still have to, in order to be the team that we want to be, we still have to get better up front. We still have to get a little bit more solid and confident quarterback play. But I think we're doing a good job of making some plays on the outside with our receiving core that's kind of green. And we were able to get Brian going tonight. I think that's always a key for us. I think early on he was like 10 carries for 30 yards or something. And then we popped in free on an inside zone and then later a wide zone for, I think, probably 45 and 80 or so. And that really blows his stat line up pretty quickly.
0: North Marion head coach Darren Hayes. So their Huskies are 2-0. North Marion in week number 3 will get a tough game with the Colts of Philip Barber.
29: I think Nick's doing a great job there. I mean, coming off a state semifinal berth, that's kind of something that was really unheard of from them for a long time. He's taken that program to new heights. They're always going to be physical. They're going to formation us to death and try to get us confused defensively. I know they got an excellent tailback that I'm sure they fed like he was hungry tonight. We're going to have to be really good in the run game, which we have been for 2 weeks, but this is a whole different level of test in terms of just having a true tailback that's going to get it straight ahead at you. I think our front six is really going to get tested, and we'll find out how physical we want to be.
0: North Marion head coach Darren Hayes. Now, we'll get the Philip Barber aspect a little bit later on in the show with Colts head coach Nick Mayle, so stay tuned for that. Also in Quad A last night, Riverside, a one-point winner over Oak Hill, 13-12, and Fred, Spring Mills and Wheeling Park played a great game. The Spring Mill Cardinals get the road win to go 2-0, beating the Patriots 46-28.
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1: Welcome back in on this Saturday morning. Class AAA scores 15 games played this week. One Thursday night, 14 last night. And right out top, Martinsburg, Bridgeport, we knew it was going to be a good game.
2: Yeah, it really was. The game was at Wayne Jamison Stadium. Bridgeport and Martinsburg, two blue bloods in the state. Comes down to the second half, and Martinsburg scores 14 points in the final quarter to win at Bridgeport 35-21. The Bulldogs improved to 2-0. Bridgeport drops its first game of the season. It was tied 21 apiece at the half. Then Martinsburg gets touchdowns in the third and fourth quarters to pull away with the win. Martinsburg head coach Dave Walker, following the victory last night, talked about what a class act the Bridgeport program is.
3: They've got a great team, and that game could have went either way. Both made plenty of mistakes, and we were just fortunate to come out on top because they got a heck of a team, and they're a class act. It was a good high school football game, good atmosphere.
2: So you have two very physical football teams that like to run the football. Martinsburg throwing a little bit more play action pass in there at times with Brian Dick. Boston Todd had a touchdown pass in last night's game. And Coach Walker said with both teams being so physical, it was a war of attrition.
3: A lot of it had to do with the physicalness, for lack of a better word, of the game. I think as it went on, I think both teams got tired, a lot of cramps. And, you know, it just kind of come down to attrition at the end. So, you know, we come up, we forced a couple of turnovers. We committed some turnovers, and it was just a game of mistakes there late. But, you know, we were, you know, lucky to come up with a couple of big plays.
2: So Martinsburg is 2-0. Week 3 is an off week for the Bulldogs. Then coming up in week number 4, Martinsburg hosts a private school out of New York.
3: Well, the Saturday after that, we play Canisius at a Buffalo, New York private school. It's 1,400 kids. They've got the number 24 ranked running back in the country. I think he's committed to Syracuse. They got a bunch of D1 guys, so we're going to have our hands full, obviously. It's giving us a week to heal up for Bridgeport and then having that additional week to get ready for those guys is going to help us. But then we got to go to Morgantown in a couple of weeks or a few weeks. You know, we've got a tough road ahead of us.
2: Martinsburg head coach Dave Walker, the win last night at Bridgeport, 35-21. Staying in AAA, we're Quad A. Cabell Midland shuts out Capital 48-0. South Charleston is 2-0. The Black Eagles stop Chapmanville 49-7. Grafton gets a win on the road at East Fairmont 37-13. Point Pleasant is 1-1. The Big Blacks beat the Blue Devils of Gallia Academy in Ohio 35-17. Beckley Woodrow Wilson, a 2-0 start. The Flying Eagles take down Greenbrier East 34-14. 380 yards on the ground as a team for Beckley. Gage Burdett, a couple of touchdowns, 140 yards rushing. Greenbrier East drops to 0-2 with the loss. The Frankfort Falcons have won 30 straight regular season games. Frankfort last night beat Hampshire 37-0. And Fred Herbert Hoover a winner over Winfield 41-12. Herbert Hoover had 217 rushing yards in the second half.
1: The Monarchs of John Marshall have jumped out to a 2-0 start. They beat Weir last night 42-7. Kaiser 2-0. They shut out Lewis County 28-0. The Red Dragons of St. Albans, they're now 0-2. Nitro is 1-1. Wildcats beat the Red Dragons 42-6. Liberty, Raleigh, and Pikeview. Heck of a ball game. Pikeview gets the win 39-37. It was Lincoln County over Shady Spring last night 32-8. And Parkersburg, the Big Reds, they drop to 0-2 on the season. On the road, they lose at Spring Valley 28-13. Timberwolves even their season at 1-1. We come back, we'll take a look at what happened last night in Class AA. Stay with us on the scoreboard.
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1: Class AA, 17 games were played last night. The Independence High School Patriots had to take a trip to Charlotte, North Carolina. Longer trip back, Dave.
2: Yeah, it really was. Game didn't start till 8 o'clock last night due to the heat index in Charlotte. And it was all Ambassador Christian. The Lions take this one by 29 points. Independence drops its first game 35-6. Princeton and Bluefield played a classic last night. The Tigers get the win 32-30 over Bluefield. Quarterback Jake Belcher, 234 yards passing and three touchdowns for Princeton. And Bluefield quarterback Max Simpson, equally brilliant, 394 yards through the air. The Tigers hold on for the two-point win. Clay County, a 58-0 home victory over Polka. It was Berkeley Springs going to Clear Spring, Maryland, and beating the Blazers 41-12. James Monroe is 2-0. The Mavericks, a 10-point winner at home over Sherman, 26-16. And how about the Lincoln Cougars are 1-1, a 27-20 win over South Harrison. For Lincoln, Bear Saab, the quarterback, 129 yards passing and a touchdown, and Connor Rice found the end zone twice in Lincoln's win. Wahama, 63-21 victors at Midland Trail. Moorefield holds off Elkins for a 33-30 win. The Yellow Jackets are now 1-1. We told you earlier in the program we were going to tell you about Philip Barber and its head coach Nick Mayle. The Colts are 2-0. Philip Barber beating Buchanan Upshur 35-7. The story last night, Landon Carpenter, 256 yards on the ground and three scores for the Colts. And head coach Nick Mayle talks about his leading ground carrier.
3: Yeah, I mean, he's a bell cow of the offense. And, you know, he does a lot of yards after contact and earns a lot of extra yards. And, you know, our line is, you know, we got a lot of new guys on the line there that, you know, feeling each other out still. And Landon just stays consistent and runs hard, and he's about 2 feet from the ground when he's running, so he's tough to bring down too. So yeah, we lean on him pretty heavy.
2: Yeah, Philip Barber's 2-0. The Colts in week one, a home win over Grafton 30-29, then the

0: started. And yeah, we got a couple tough ones coming up here, and you know, North Marion's a great team, and then we get Bridgeport at home too before we head on the road for a while. So you know, we got to do a lot of things to, you know, get ourselves cleaned up and be ready to go.
1: That is Philip Barber head coach Nick Male. Fred, following the Colts 35-7 win last night, defensively they had 6 interceptions in the win.
2: Also last night, battle for the hatchet, Ripley and Ravenswood, and the Ripley Vikings out of AAA beat the Red Devils 35-14. The Logan Wildcats are 2-0. They beat Riverview 42-0. River, Ohio, the Pilots improved to 3-0. They beat Oak Glen last night 49-14. Williamstown 2-0 on the season. They beat Tyler Consolidated 30-7. It was Scott getting their first win of the year. They beat the Wayne Pioneers 41-14. Mingo Central, the Miners are now 2-0. They beat Westside 41-6. Tug Valley, a winner over Wyoming East 44-23. And a game played back on Thursday night, Buffalo went to Roane County and the Raiders got the win 53-21. Class Single A scores up next on the scoreboard.
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8: Center are enduring flooding conditions for his second time in 3 months. Saturday, the homes of Meadowlands Estates north of Point Pleasant had their yards and part of their houses again filled with muddy water, running off of the construction of the Monarch Compute AI campus nearby. Monarch added stormwater controls and additional barriers after the May incident. However, it was not enough with the weekend rainfall, and residents are growing increasingly frustrated.
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10: 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Another signing is a free agent this weekend at the conclusion of the Major League Draft, while standout first baseman and outfielder Armani Guzman went unselected and announced he will return to WVU for his senior season.
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1: 15 games played last night in Class Single A. David?
2: All right, Fred. Calhoun County put 63 on the board, beating Richwood 63-43. That was a good game last night. Cameron, a winner at home over Valley Wetzel, 48-6. East Hardy holds off Pendleton County for a one-point Cougar home win, 21-20. Braxton County, a 26-8 winner on the road at Gilmer County. Brady Toller, a touchdown pass and a touchdown run in the Eagle victory. Greenbrier West, a 53-14 winner over Summers County. Ben Butler, 170 yards on the ground for the Cavaliers. The Madonna Blue Dons knock off Van, 41-0. Wirt County, a 34-12 winner at Magnolia. Man shuts out Mountview, 68-0. Meadow Bridge, a 29-14 winner at home, beating Pocahontas County. The Bridge is now 2-0. Montcalm wins for the first time. The Generals take down Galax, Virginia. The Maroon Tide fall to the Generals, 26-7. Doddridge County over Ritchie County, 33-12. It was Sissonville, a 9-point winner to go 2-0 on the season. The Indians win at Tulsa, 29-20. Tucker County forces 6 Tigard Valley turnovers, and the Mountain Lions win at Tigard's Valley, beat the Bulldogs by a final of 18-6. St. Mary's wins for the first time, first game of the year. St. Mary's wins it. Blue Devils over Webster County, 40-6. And Wheeling Central falls just short at home. Good series with the Fort Fry Ohio Cadets. Fort Fry gets a 2-point win, 29-27. Wheeling Central drops to 1-1.
1: It must have been a heck of a ball game. Yeah. Bob Fitzsimmons called us last night on game night, and wow. That, like you said, that's a great series. At Fort Fry is a very good team. They beat them last year, beat them again this year. So we'll see how Wheeling Central rebounds. They're 1-1 now in the season.
2: Yeah, Wheeling Central coming up in week number 3, Ridgewood, Ohio, a team that lost by 2 points to Fort Fry last week. So it'll be a good matchup for Wheeling Central and Ridgewood in week number 3.
1: Some good games coming up certainly next week. I think maybe the brightest thing taken out of game night last night was the fact that after that hard-fought game, Martinsburg gets a week off.
2: Yeah, they really need that, too. Yeah. It's a very physical game, watching it on Metro News television, and Martinsburg has a week 3 bye. Then week 4, they get a really good Canisius team out of Buffalo, New York. Dave Walker can't say enough about the running back who's committed to Syracuse, who's ranked number 24 in the country.
1: Week 2 is in the books. We got week 3 coming up next week. And don't forget, on Wednesday night, High School Sports Line will get you updated on various teams across the state. And we will talk with the winner of the Girls Golf Invitational that's going to be played on Tuesday up at Woodridge Lane in Parkersburg, actually in Mineral Wells. All of that coming up. I know it's going to be a short week, but you'll still, because there's no school on Monday because of Labor Day. But again, you've got a lot of teams that got some, getting to the third game of the season. You got teams that the schedule gets a little tougher.
2: Yep.
1: Talking with Nick Mayle about that, and Philip Barber and the Colts, they've got a tough one coming up, no question. So it's going to be interesting to see how the week progresses.
2: Yeah, George Washington, there's a ball club that's off to a 2-0 start. It really gets tough. They've got Cabell, Midland, South Charleston, the next two games for Steve Edwards' ball club.
1: And, you know, when you look at South Charleston, they haven't really won in a couple of years now. They're 2-0 on the season and been scoring a lot of points.
2: Yep, 49 last night, 67 in the win over Nitro a week ago.
1: So it gets tougher and tougher as the weeks progress, but after next week, we will have the ratings out from the SSAC. We appreciate you joining us this morning on the High School Football Scoreboard. Thanks for listening.
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0: spend the night, that is also an option as well. And Chief Logan State Park Lodge does offer a free trailblazing breakfast in the morning. So that's part of the deal as well.
1: All right. Sounds like a good time and a great weekend from anywhere in West Virginia or parts unknown. Come on in and check out the West Virginia Elk. Paul Redford with the State Parks is with us. Paul, appreciate your time this morning, and good luck with this.
0: All right. Thank you so much, sir. Appreciate it.
1: There he is, Paul Redford. Got to take our final break, and we'll be back to wrap up the show right after this.
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4: Parkinson's disease. Parkinson's doesn't stop, and neither will we. So let's get moving. 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
2: Dramatic rescues 10 days after the Nepal floods. A man and a woman today were pulled out alive from a hydropowered tunnel in a house. That's from Nepal's prime minister's office. More than 1,300 people are dead. Nearly 5,000 others are missing, says Nepal's disaster agency. Newly arrived in Moscow for talks to try to end the Russia-Ukraine war, U.S. diplomat Steve Witkoff and President Trump's son-in-law, Jared Kushner. ABC's Patrick Reval.
3: There's little expectation that this time will be more successful. Russia has intensified bombing Kyiv since the director of the CIA made a rare trip to Moscow last week, also urging Putin to negotiate. All signs suggest for now that Putin still believes he can win the war by further escalating it.
2: After the mistrial declared in the Massachusetts trial of Lindsay Clancy, the mother who admitted to killing her three children, Dr. Yalda Safai, a psychiatrist, was asked about getting help for postpartum trouble.
4: People who are in big cities such as New York City or Los Angeles have direct access to more care, whereas there's places that are maternal deserts, so to speak. There isn't a single psychiatrist or single treatment center in their vicinity that can help them, that they can reach out to.
2: Sentenced to 60 days in jail, former Kentucky Governor Matt Bevin for repeatedly failing to provide financial records in a child support case. The attorney representing that now adult person adopted years ago called on the court to put the former Republican Kentucky governor behind bars. Bevin's lawyer argued for home confinement. Judge Angela Johnson.
5: You have done nothing to show the court that you are willing to act in good faith. And I cannot reward that.
2: But the judge says after 30 days, if there's cooperation, Bevin could get out. An immigration officer charged with lying to federal investigators about shooting a Venezuelan man has posted bail. You're listening to ABC News.
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2: He was surprised, says the lawyer for former Philadelphia labor leader John Daugherty, released from prison after President Trump granted a commutation. Attorney George Paquetto defending the action.
7: They require proof and evidence and context and explanation to the umph degree.
2: He says the commutation was so Daugherty could care for his sick wife. He was serving 6 years for bribing a Philadelphia City Council member and stealing nearly $600,000 from the Electrical Workers Union. Some relief for parts of the country still suffering with blistering heat and violent weather. ABC News forecaster Lee Goldberg.
8: On to the temperatures, driving this heat and the storms. You see triple-digit feel-like readings from the plains into the Carolinas. Thankfully, more comfortable air, places like Chicago, all the way into New York City in the 70s Sunday and Monday. It's not bad in D.C. and Raleigh as well.
2: Two Pacific hurricanes, Carina and Lowell, are kicking up surf in Hawaii. Carina is expected to weaken and stay away. Lowell could grow into a Category 5 with winds over 157 miles an hour and maybe take a sharp turn, staying west of the islands, but still sending wind, high waves, and rain. Her hometown, Knoxville, Tennessee, remembered Dolly Parton and her music yesterday, not with a somber memorial, but a festive parade. One of the organizers, C.J. McCullough.
9: She's beautiful. She's wonderful. She was the moment. We miss her.
2: The parade included music, dancing, and puppets in Parton's likeness. Chuck Sievertson, ABC News.
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0: Good morning and welcome to Good Old Boys on Sports right here on the Watchdog Radio Network. Good Old Boys on Sports with Bear and Bob. He's Brian Beresford. He is out in Pickerington, Ohio. I'm Bob Slatter, and I'm sitting right dab in the middle of Wheeling, West Virginia, where it is 70 degrees. Good morning, Bear.
1: Good morning, Bob.
0: Last time I talked to you, you and the boys were going to head out to a big rivalry game last night in Pickerington. How did that work out?
1: Yeah, it was a packed house, like I figured. We got there early, got a good parking spot, and but man, North, which is the boys' schools, they put it on Central, 27-0 last night. So bragging rights on this for the Pickerington North over Central right now.
0: Were you able to dodge the raindrops? Any storms out your way, Bear?
1: Yeah, not during the games. I mean, but middle of the night last night, Bob. I think it was roughly about 4 a.m. We had some nasty thunderstorms coming through that lighten up the sky, rumble in the house. It sounded like a couple little hail drops hitting the friggin' roof and things. But as I looked outside this morning when I actually got out here and took a look around, it's not soaked, so it must not rain too hard. Just must have been some heavy hail there for a little bit and went away.
0: I was prepared for that. I was kind of even maybe looking forward to that last night. But, man, it's tough getting old, Bear. Let me tell you what happened. I just got home. I ate a little bit, and it rained. I mean, it poured down after you and I finished up Good Old Boys on Sports the Friday, kicking off Football Friday, brought to you by Jill's Gentleman's Club and Gumby's, just like this morning. Then it got really, really hot again. I mean, the sun came out, and you could see that mist where it was just kind of like vapor, and it was hot, and it was miserable. And here I am where I really know I'm a crotchety old man. And the Wheeling Central fans probably get really, really irritated with me every time I bring this up. I don't like to have to get there early to get a parking place. I don't want to have to get there early to get a good seat. I don't want to be jammed up with people if I don't want to be. And that was the beauty of Wheeling Island Stadium. Bear, you could get there right at kickoff time. Parking wasn't going to be an issue. They're parking everywhere. You were going to walk right in. And if this side of the stadium was filled, well, you could go over there or stand by the sidelines or whatever and really see the game. I think it held, 10,000 people over there? I'm just to the age now where if it's not easy to just pull up and walk in, get a ticket, maybe grab a hot dog, something to drink, I'm just too old to do that anymore. I mean, am I pathetic?
1: Let's say you're selfish. Maybe that would be the word for it, Bob.
0: I've been hearing that my whole life.
1: You want that probably like where they're playing now over at is it Bishop Schmidt Field? Is that right? Is that what the name of it?
0: Right there at Wheeling University campus, right?
1: Yeah. You think the kids, they would want that a little bit smaller? I mean, more the people more right on the field a little bit, maybe with packed houses and more of that atmosphere than maybe you would get over it. I mean, that stadium is so big at Wheeling Island that you can get a lot of people in there and it can feel empty sometimes. So maybe I see it both ways, Bob. I'm with you, though. I like to be able to get there, park, get in, find a decent seat and not have to stress. I hate doing what I had to do yesterday, getting there 2 hours early, getting in line to get into the stadium a half hour early, go to get your seat to make sure I get one where a little bit of leg room, and then sit there and you look up at the scoreboard and there's an hour till kickoff once you're all settled in and ready to go. And you're like, now what do I do for an hour? But, I would prefer your way, but I mean, that's me being selfish too. But overall, I think for the experience and the players and the whole high school atmosphere, they want it in there tight. I mean, packed in with a good crowd. They probably enjoy that a lot more, I would say.
0: I think you're exactly right. I am just selfish. We're in our fifth year, and we thank the Fitzsimmons family very much. It all started with Rocky and Kayleen. We want to thank them, the entire Fitzsimmons family, for giving Bear and I a chance 5 years ago when we had the idea, and here we are today, Good Old Boys on Sports, still doing it. Bear and I tell you every Saturday. Well, we tell you on Wednesday now, too. We tell you on Friday, too. The the Watchdog Radio Network, it all comes down to the best lawyer in town, the best law firm in town, the Fitzsimmons Law Firm. It's all because of them, folks. You want to hear WVU later? Well, it's important to them. Local talk, it's important to them. Local sports shows like Bear and I. Doc won't be on today, but it's all because of them. It's all because of their hard work, and it's all because of their success. The best attorney in town, the best law firm in town, you know where they're at. They're in Warwood, the Fitzsimmons Law Firm, and we want to thank them again very, very much. Frio Stack Auction Service text line, Bear has it up. Bear is running the text line, and they've been with us since day one also. And we appreciate that. 304-214-1600. That, again, Bear is watching for the text, and I'll watch for your phone call. Our sponsors, Gumby's and Jill's Gentlemen's Club. They kick off football Friday with Good Old Boys on Sports at noon here in the studio. We want to thank them, Gumby's and Jill's Gentlemen's Club, very, very much. Bear, we carried three games last night on the Watchdog Radio Network. In all three teams, we're undefeated. We are down to one team being undefeated. Again, I was really tired last night, and I was trying to keep up with all of the action. Where do you want to start? You want to start Wheeling Central and Fort Fry? That was probably the best game of the night.
1: Let's go the other way. Let's start Joe Marshall right off the bat. Get it over with, and we'll get more into the Wheeling teams, maybe.
0: They did not have any trouble at all. And we talked about this. Coach Caesar did not run up the score. 42-7, John Marshall over Weir. Absolutely no surprise there, Bear.
1: Yeah, there was before the game Coach Caesar's son, he was out. He's in concussion protocol. No one really knew that coming into the week. The Pine Room had found out about it with Bob Treveri in there. And so the Cook boy came in as the backup quarterback, and he looked really, really good, I guess. And they ran the ball down their throat some. He threw some nice passes there. They got up, I believe it was 35-0 there, and then they got to 42-0. Weir scored at the end to make it 42-7. But, yeah, they going in, they lost their one of their stars on offense in the Caesar boy at quarterback. And it sounds like the backup quarterback, Cook, came in and had a really nice game. And they didn't miss a beat. And it looks like by their schedule, they if he can't play next week, I think they're pretty comfortable maybe now with Cook. And they got Blair on the horizon. So I think they're pretty comfortable that they might get out to a 3-0 start here, Bob.
0: All right. Monarchs 2-0 after the win last night. Again, John Marshall 42, Weir 7. We knew this was going to be a good game. And 2 years ago, I was there, believe it or not. Shane Stack and I went to the game against Fort Fry. And Wheeling Central led that game at halftime. Well, last year, Fort Fry put it on them pretty good, shut them out. And the year before the game that I told you I was there, same result. Fort Fry shut him out. So, thought the game was going to be pretty close. Wheeling Central was winning at halftime. I was trying to stay awake. I was trying to listen to both games. I don't know how much of this you caught, Bear, but a very exciting game. Fort Fry wins it 29-27 over Wheeling Central. Back and forth game.
1: Yeah, I was back and forth between those two games a good bit. Because we got to our stadium so early, Cannon had his headphones with him. So once the game got started, I thought about Cannon, give me your headphones so that I was able to actually listen to back and forth to the three games on the Watchdog there as I was watching my game. And yeah, I listened to a good bit. And like you said, Central got out. Had the lead, I think 7-0, and then 14-7, and then they took the lead to halftime. And man, at the end of the game, when it looked like they couldn't move the ball in the second half, and when they had to move it, they were able to move it. Went down the field, had the 2-point conversion. I think it got intercepted, I believe, in the end zone on the 2-point conversion. So there's about 2 minutes and maybe 3 minutes, right around 3 minutes left in the game. They went for the onside kick, got a really good bounce, recovered the onside kick, down by two. And, Bob, at that point, I was hoping for maybe a first down or two. I wanted to see that kicker come out, and because he's probably the best kicker in the Valley, to come out and have a chance to maybe hit one from 40 to 45 yards to win the game, put some real excitement on there. But, unfortunately, I think they had a – a snap that went bad there to start the drive, and they lost like 13, 14 yards. That put themselves back at like second and 23. Third down, I think Cusick scrambled, picked back up maybe what they lost, got to around third and 10. And, yeah, they just weren't able to get that first down. And then after that, Fort Frye got a first down on the first play, and that pretty much they had two timeouts left, a little bit over a minute 30 on the clock. So it was pretty much a kneel down situation at that point. But I was really hoping, Bob, to come into that game and get that once they recovered that onside kick, I was like, man, if we get this kid getting a field goal attempt, and I think even at halftime, when those guys were giving the halftime report, they would say, they'd really like to see him kick one here. Like during the game, they wanted to see him like maybe a field goal. And he would, that'd have been nice to see him have that chance at maybe a decent field goal. You know what I mean? One of them like maybe 40 to 45 yards, a little excitement. Is he going to make it? Is he not going to make it? I was really hoping for that finish, especially to hear Soup and Cools, what their broadcast would have been there if he would have been lined up and drilled a 45-yarder there to win the game.
0: Fort Frye, 29, Wheeling Central, 27. Well, we just hope that no serious injuries, and Wheeling Central will move on. Tough schedule. You knew they were going to lose a couple. A really tough game there against Fort Frye. Another game that you heard on the Watchdog Radio Network. Now, if you listened to the show yesterday, I told Bear that I had a feeling that this game was going to be close, and I thought Wheeling Park might even have a chance at Wheeling Island. It did stay close for a long time, and then Spring Mills, they ran away. They win 46-28. I don't know how much of this one you caught, Bear, but there was a 100-yard touchdown return in the game for Spring Mills. Now, anytime a pick six goes, that hurts. But it sounds like Wheeling Park was knocking on the door. I mean, you got to look at that like a 14-point swing, right?
1: Yeah, pretty much. And that was first week Wheeling Park made mistakes down at Parkersburg South, and they were able to overcome them. Parkersburg South isn't the team that Spring Mills is, obviously. And it was the same thing there early in the game. I think the pick six where you went from you scoring to them scoring. I think they had a fumble there in the first half where Spring Mills was able to get the ball back, and they scored off of it. But, Bob, listening to this game, from about a little bit into the second quarter, Park kind of dominated the game, it felt like. And then the third quarter, they came out and kind of looked like they really established control. And it's like, okay, Park is pretty much, as you're watching that game, you felt and listening to it, it felt like Park was the better team and was going to handle that second half. And then man, there was a play here or there, and it broke open again. And Spring Mills had a couple long plays, long runs. There was a nice screen pass from Park for a 42-yard touchdown to get them back in it to like a 5-point game, I think. And then, man, Spring Mills hit two touchdowns in the fourth quarter on them. So the first and fourth were Spring Mills, the second and third were Park, but just too many mistakes for Park. And if you keep making mistakes like that, especially when you're playing the better games, like teams like Spring Mills is, and you're not going to get away with it. Unfortunately, that one came back to bite them. And like you said, that pick six is huge because I think it was 102 yards or something like that is what they officially called it. So you're down at the end zone, and it gets returned all the way back. And then in the second half, there was a lot of big plays. They were both teams up and down the field a couple of times there with a big play here or there. But unfortunately, they just couldn't. That fourth quarter, the wheels fell off just a little bit, maybe on the defensive end even, where they couldn't get the stops. And Spring Mills ended up with a comfortable 18-point victory when it was all said and done in a game that felt way, way closer than that through the first three quarters.
0: One more point on the Wheeling Central game before we move on to other scores, Bear. It's really easy to Monday morning quarterback. Even on Saturday morning, it's pretty easy. But a play that I think Coach Young would want back, his whole coaching staff, was that punt. There wasn't a lot of time left in the first half, and I guess this freshman or sophomore didn't play a lot. It sounded like he was on the sidelines, but it sounded like he's a terrific athlete, and he took the punt for a touchdown there. Again, it's real easy for me to look back in hindsight, but probably if Coach Young could do it again, probably kicks that ball out of bounds somewhere. Doesn't give him that opportunity.
1: Well, yeah, for sure. Looking back after a punt return like that, that would be what you'd do. But, yeah, I mean, I think he trusts – I'd say Coach Young really trusts his guys in pretty much any situation. But, yeah, it sounded like – I forget the kid's name from Fort Fry, but listening to those guys talk, I think him and then the quarterback, I think they had two really good guys there in the backfield, and I think they might have both been on the punt return too, where you pretty much would have had to kick it out of bounds. Is that they did that two returner system, it sounded like, where maybe there was two guys back there instead of just the one on the return. So you had to kick it out of bounds, or one of them was basically getting the ball, it sounded like, Bob.
0: John Marshall, they improved to 2-0. Wheeling Park, 1-1 on the season. The same for Wheeling Central. Cameron, they explode again. They go to 2-0. They whoop up on Valley pretty good, 48-6. We know Cameron's pretty good. What do we know about Valley, Bear?
1: Valley had a pretty big win in week one. I think they're getting better. They're starting to come back a little bit. But, yeah, I mean, like I said, that Cameron team is they've got some pretty good skill players. The line's not the biggest line in the state, but they're pretty athletic and they're pretty fundamental. Defense is really good for Cameron. Like I say, man, Talon Brown's got 2 years left, and he's an animal at inside linebacker and on the offensive end. I've seen him break a couple long runs yesterday. One of them got called back for a touchdown. And but yeah, their schedule's really, really tough coming up too, Bob. I'll be interested to see how this goes. They may take a bump or two here with the schedule they have coming up, but when it comes to the playoffs, I think I will say the two teams right here in the single A in the Valley with Central and Cameron are going to be the most battle-tested teams in the state, probably ready to go. And wherever they're seated, whoever's on the other end better be ready to play, because I think those two teams have really scheduled up and they're both really, really good. And if they're on, hopefully they're on the opposite sides where maybe they get a chance to meet in the championship.
0: Barnesville, they roll. They pitch a shutout, 33-0 over Bel Air. Bel Air has to be reeling. I mean, I thought they were going to be a somewhat pretty good team this year. Of course, they lose in week one to Monroe Central. A little surprising there. And then shut out against Barnesville. Barnesville, we knew we're going to be good. Got to give Lindsley credit. They go up and they play Big Red at Steubenville, 48-7. You got to feel like Reno called the dogs off pretty quick in this game too, Bear.
1: No, I don't think so, Bob. But
0: really?
1: The score was like 21 to the score. I thought the score was like 21-7 because I had Steubenville giving. What did they have on that thing? I said it was 32.5. And no, that was Barnesville or Steubenville down. 38.5 Steubenville was giving, and I'm like, I looked at the halftime score thinking I'm in trouble. And then in the third quarter, Steubenville got out to it was like 42-7, and I still needed that one more backdoor. I needed that one more touchdown, and I didn't feel that I was going to get it. But they were able to get it, like you said, for that 48-7? Was that the final? Something
0: yeah,
1: like that.
0: Yeah, that's what I have here. One of the other
1: surprises. Yeah, but that was posting the first half. I was a little bit surprised on that when I looked up at it the way that Steubenville had been. Where I think 21-7. That might be. They may have got another touchdown before half, but for some reason I was thinking it was 21-7 at the half.
0: One of the surprises that jumped out at me. I don't know if Bear really thought this was a surprise. Oak Glen looked really, really good week one. But River, they win. I don't have a score here, Bear, but
1: 49-14.
0: Yeah, I mean, Matt Watson, he sets these lines for amusement only on these high school games. He had it at 8.5, but it looks like River rolled pretty good.
1: Yeah, and that was one got me too, Bob, because I took the I thought River would probably win. I picked them straight up, but I took Oak Glen getting the 8.5, and it was competitive early, but River put the foot on the gas there in the second half and ran away with that one. So I took one of that was one of my losses that I took on the board there, Bob. I went with River. I went with Oak Glen covering and River really putting on a River's 3-0. Looks like maybe the Fighting Shane Stacks down there, or maybe they're back and have some momentum and something to say. They have them and Cameron play coming up here pretty soon, Bob. So. Big game there, and I believe it's out at Cameron this year because it was at River last year. I'll have to double-check that, though.
0: All right, 8:27, good old boys on sports with Bear and Bob. He's Brian Beresford. I am Bob Slatter. We'll take a break here in just a minute or two. Any other of the high school games that you want to get in before we take a break, Bear?
1: Let's see. Just looking, we hit on all those Shady Side.
0: They rolled, yeah.
1: Buckeye Local. Yeah, 61-6 in that. And we talk about all these other teams where we've talked about, man, what happened with Weir? They used to be kind of a power. What happened with Magnolia? Used to really, really be a power. But Buckeye Local, I mean, they're not just losing. They're getting hammered over there. And 61-6 to Shadyside, who, I mean, Shadyside, I think they're 3-0 again, but I don't think they've played the toughest competition yet. But that's a pretty bad beatdown. St. Clairsville, Bob, I think they got up in that game. I think it 7-0, maybe 14-7, 21, something they were up, but then they ended up losing 35-21 to Beaver Local. Bridgeport got their first win. Them and Southern. Bridgeport put 36 on the board, beat Southern 36-34. As we go down through here, anything? East Liverpool, who had looked really impressive last week. I think I heard, is it Mike Floriak was doing something with them, and I heard him talking about them beating Indian Creek and how they looked really, really good. Well, maybe Indian Creek just isn't very good because Salem beat East Liverpool 52-21. Speaking of Indian Creek, Union Local keeps it going after no letdown, Bob, after the rivalry win over St. Clairsville. They played Indian Creek 48-7. Union Local rolled over Indian Creek there. As we mentioned earlier, Magnolia with another loss. They lost to Work County 34-21. There was a score out there, but how about this one, Bob? Parkersburg South and University.
0: Did they play defense at all in that game?
1: 76-50. I mean, University won that game 76-50. That's crazy. I mean, there had to be defense and special teams touchdowns in that for sure. There's no way you get to 126 points in a high school football game without some crazy defense and special teams. Toronto with a 7-6 hard-fought win, and that pretty much – Weert Madonna back after a year off of football. They're back this year. They played Van, who also took last year off, and Weert Madonna with a 41-0 win over that. And then a big score in the state, it was Martinsburg playing Bridgeport, maybe Martinsburg Bridgeport, in a really, really tight competitive game there for a while. I think Martinsburg ended up winning 35-21. That game was Bridgeport was up a couple of times, and Martinsburg made a 4th-and-23 conversion for a touchdown, maybe, I think it was. And then another time they made a really, really big play when they were down 7, but then they end up, as it went, they flexed a little bit. It was Bridgeport. Yeah, Martinsburg versus Bridgeport, 35-21 is a final. So Bridgeport in AAA is going to be pretty strong again, it looks like.
0: 8:30 on your Saturday morning. It is 70 degrees already here in downtown Wheeling. We're looking for a daytime high in the lower 80s, chance of thunderstorms all through the day, some severe, but going to be really, really nice tomorrow. And then on Labor Day, also really, really nice day. So Sunday and Monday, nice. Today, not so much. Currently here in downtown Wheeling, 70 degrees. 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They are the official weather sponsor of the Watchdog Radio Network. We'll take a break. We'll talk college football. WVU, they kick things off. Well, right after Bear and I finish up at 9, we'll be heading to Morgantown. Bear, I'm in one of those group texts, and, man, it just really brings out the worst in me. I just really try to agitate everybody. I try to piss people off. I don't know why. They ought to bar me, really. They just ought to throw me out. And Doc kind of introduced me to this, and he probably regrets that. And there's a few Ohio State fans in there. So I simply
1: you don't want to be in a text with a Ohio State fan.
0: Oh, well, they probably already blocked me, but I didn't say anything. I just simply typed in yesterday evening. They had a little chat going on, you know, as they head to Columbus for the slaughter. And all I typed in was this: Ball State 22, Ohio State 21. No reply. Nobody said nothing. And when you're trying to stir it up, I mean, that's the worst. Then that drove me crazy because, you know, I'm trying to stir it up and they wouldn't even – I'm like the spoiled kid that wants a little attention, Bear.
1: Yeah, they flipped the script. They flipped it on you on that one. You couldn't even get a response on that because it was so ridiculous, I guess.
0: Jesus, please. You know I don't pray very often. Please, Jesus. 22-21 Ball State. All right, we come back. We're going to talk WVU and their chances today against Coastal Carolina. Good old boys on sports right here on the Watchdog Radio Network. Stay right where you're at. 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
6: My name is Michael David Myers. I'm a sports medicine orthopedic surgeon here at West Virginia University Reynolds Hospital. 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My goals, it's really sitting down, talking to the patient, having them understand what problem they have, what that means in 5 years and 10 years, what solutions they have now versus in 5 years or 10 years, and then talking to them about, do you have to have surgery? Can this be treated conservatively?
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0: Welcome back to Good Old Boys on Sports. 8:37 on your Saturday morning. It was raining when I came in. Figuring to put up with the rain most of the day. Also, possible thunderstorms throughout the day. So take your rain gear with you if you're going to be out and about. And your umbrella, too. 70 degrees here in downtown Wheeling. 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They are the official weather sponsor of the Watchdog Radio Network. Normally this time on Good Old Boys on Sports, we do a little NFL talk, and then we make our picks, our NFL picks. Bear makes four, I make four, but that's next week. So let's talk a little college football. When we get done at 9 o'clock, we'll head to Morgantown for the pregame show, and then at noon, it's WVU hosting Coastal Carolina. We talked about this game yesterday. Bear had the line yesterday at 21 points. A blowout? Is this going to be exciting? I mean, how do you really see it shaking out? I mean, you know Rich Rodriguez wants to kick their ass and jump on them early.
1: Yeah, he's going to want to come in and establish the offense off the bat. And like you said, he wants to. He didn't want it to be like last year when it was like a one-score game at the half versus their weak opening opponent. But I think they are going to come out. I think they've got better personnel this year with what they've brought in with some transfers and everything, and another year in the system. So I do think that they're going to come out and probably be all right in this one. And it's at 20.5 right now, Bob. So if you're better than the Mountaineers, that's good. It dropped a half a point.
0: Okay, so as always, going to be a good crowd. Hope we don't run into last year. And it happens, you know, every year in September, you always have a chance of one of those games, thunderstorms, and then you have the delay. I mean, the worst thing you want at a football game, maybe even worse than bitter cold, is lightning, because it just keeps delaying the game, delaying the game. A couple times, was it last year, Bear? They had to, I mean, really scatter for cover because the storms were severe.
1: I think that was 2 years ago, Bob. It was 2 years ago because it was the Penn State game, and then the week after Penn State, and there was a couple games there that got just delayed forever. And like I say, with the thunderstorms that came through here today, these games in late August, early September, that's always definitely a possibility. And I know Thursday night when week one kicked off, there was four or five games that were delayed for a while because of weather. So 100%, Bob, that's a good call on that. That's definitely a possibility to happen here in these early weeks.
0: All right, so again, we'll have all the action beginning with the pregame show. As soon as Bear and I finish up at 9 o'clock, we will head to Morgantown to join the pregame show. So I'm going to watch it. Like I said, I'll never root against the Mountaineers, but I probably would be sitting there with a smile on my face if they stumble a little bit, you know, just because I just despise the coach. So we'll move away from that. You know how I feel about that. Looking at your list that you put out yesterday on some of the games that you highlighted, and we talked about this game yesterday, another in-state school, Marshall. They go up to Happy Valley to take on Penn State. Penn State just, you know, you mentioned there was another, somewhat controversial news with another statue of Joe Paterno, and then you have the whole whiteout. No, not talking about the stands, talking about all that cocaine on campus. Been a rough month for Penn State. Any chance at all that Marshall goes up there and catches them napping a little bit? What do we know about Marshall, Bear?
1: Yeah, I don't think they're going to. I think if it would have been maybe the Franklin team, and it would have been, you know what I mean, more of the what was already there beforehand, you have a lot better chance of that. But I think with Campbell coming in as the new coach and him bringing 20-some players with him from Iowa State, I think that they're going to come in. This is their first time in Penn State. They're in that big stadium. It's going to be a whiteout. There's going to be a rejuvenated probably crowd ready for this new era to get going. So I don't think they're going to take him late. Marshall's always been kind of a little bit of a thorn for people early in the seasons, especially. I'm trying to see what Marshall really has here, Bob, if I could find him. Here we go. Marshall 5-7 last year, 6 back on offense, Three back on defense. Tony Gibson, the defensive guy, he was at West Virginia, was NC State, floated around there some. He's the head coach now. This is his second year. But, yeah, I mean, looks like they got a returning quarterback and some wide receivers, so they're going to probably look to pass the ball, I would guess, just from looking at their roster. But I don't know. I think it's going to be a tough spot to go into with being the first game at Penn State for this new regime. I think that could play into it a little bit, but it also could work the other way if Marshall would come out and put up 7 or 10 or 14 points early, and then all of a sudden that Penn State crowd could get real restless real quick going, oh, we got rid of Franklin, brought you in, paid all this money, and this is what we got. You know what I mean? People can turn quick on teams anymore, Bob. So that's an interesting one to see how it starts. But you would think Penn State would definitely win the game, but like I say, after seeing UMass go in there and smack Rutgers around when UMass hadn't beat a Power Four opponent since 78, and Rutgers was supposed to be pretty good this year, these opening weeks, anything could happen.
0: He invited me a couple times. My friend, the late Todd Jeffers, who unfortunately his picture is right beside George Kellis, the late George Kellis. We lost both of them. They hang here at the Watchdog Radio Studios. Todd invited me a couple times to go up to Penn State on a Saturday night. He said, there's nothing like it. He said, it's crazy. It's crazy, those whiteout games. Barry, you think it is because they're all coked up? You think that's a factor now that we know that most of the fans are all coked up on the tailgating before the game?
1: Yeah, just wild stuff going up there, Bob. And, yeah, and the new Paterno thing that they announced this week, it's the Paterno Family Football Experience Room. I mean, do you really want the Paterno Family Experience?
0: Nah, I think I can pass on that.
1: Yeah, and it's,
0: they don't have they don't have the Jerry Sandusky experience also up there.
1: Yeah,
0: do that.
1: Hopefully they don't have a wing on that there. I mean, a permanent installation celebrating the history of Nittany Lions football and honoring the late coach Joe Paterno.
0: Yeah, I think it's still a little early for that, I would think. I had mixed emotions about when they took a statue down. Because, again, for whatever you think of the man, I mean, I didn't like him back in 84. I mean, I never liked Joe Paterno. But you can't – his wins were his wins. But, okay, you take his statue down, but they just won't let it go. It's probably his family behind that. And I just think it's a little too soon, Bear.
1: I just think it's – I think anytime's a little too soon because I don't care what they said. As we won't get into too much, but as we had that segment on the morning show the one day, I mean – he hid this stuff for 20, 30 years, and it definitely affected Penn State football because if that gets out, there's recruits you're not going to get. There's all kinds. You might lose scholarships. You're going to lose this. You're going to lose that. And he knowingly hid it, and I can't – to honor him, that's just mind-blowing to me to put a museum up in the thing, honoring his greatness. I mean – that's just something, yeah, if you want to, you can remember it, but we're not going to bring it up because the more you dig into it, you're going to get bad stuff coming out of it, too.
0: Just got a late text from the Frio Stack Auction Service text line. He missed the Central game, and he missed the score. It was a close one, Texter, but Fort Fry, they beat Wheeling Central at home last night, 29-27. We're talking college football right now. Now, one thing that Bear and I did agree on, and then we disagreed, we both hate Pitt. We both think that their head coach, Pat Narduzzi, is just a buffoon. I mean, we both really believe that. And what we don't believe, though, Bear's a little sensitive because his team that he roots for, more than none, is the Florida State Seminoles, who happen to be in the ACC with the Pitt Panthers. And I said out loud, hey, Bear, I'm hearing – and I'm hearing it a couple of times that Pitt is going to be pretty good. They might win the ACC, and you pretty much told me I was a dumbass, right?
1: Not that. I just said they're not winning. They may be pretty good. They may be all right. Hernshaw or whatever his name is could be a real deal at quarterback, but they are not winning the ACC. I mean, especially after what I saw last night, Miami, man, they looked really, really good last night, and they went out to Stanford. Stanford already had a game in their a win. They already had a win under their belt. Miami flew out there on a Friday night game, and the new quarterback that they brought in from Duke, the Minshaw kid went 27 of 30 for 400 yards and 5 touchdowns. The receiver, man, that's Malachi Toney. He was a 3-star recruit coming in from Florida area. Miami really liked him. He shined last year, Bob. Last night he had 12 catches, 234 yards, and 3 touchdowns. Miami's going to be – they said it coming in, and I kind of thought they would with Mensa coming in at quarterback. But after seeing them last night in week one versus a Power 5 opponent who already had a game under their belt, Miami looked really, really good, and I just cannot see – Pitt winning the ACC with Miami, Louisville, SMU, some of these other teams in there.
0: How does Pitt do against Miami of Ohio today? The last line I checked out had Pitt 17
1: points. 16.5 right now.
0: Do they roll, or is there a chance they stumble against the Miami of Ohio?
1: There's a chance this could be competitive. Miami of Ohio is a pretty good MAC team. Got a couple pickers and North boys on there, so I'll be pulling for them guys. But, I mean, Pitt should win, but have you seen what Pitt done to the stadium, Bob?
0: No. I didn't know they had a stadium.
1: Well, what they did, did you see what Pitt has done to the Steelers stadium, the Heinz Field, or AccuShore, or whatever they want to call it nowadays?
0: No, which to me is nonsense. They shouldn't even share the stadium with them, but go ahead.
1: All those, they put tarps over the seats in the upper level. So they put these giant, huge blue tarps that cover all the seats that say Pitt on them and have a couple emblems. So they pretty much closed the upper level and quit selling seats for the sideline upper level for all those seats and put these big blue tarps over there because, A, unless it's West Virginia, Penn State, or Notre Dame, no one sits up there anyhow and you never get it filled. So every Pitt game now, they got to come out and put these huge tarps over the whole seating section in the upper deck to make it – to try to scrunch everybody down in there tight the best that they can and make it look like they have some kind of fan base.
0: Yeah, because they're embarrassed. They don't want to be seen on TV, a half-empty stadium. So the hell with them. I hope Miami from Ohio gives them a game. Ohio State, all right, they're favored here by 49.5 points. Ball State, I don't know why in the world they would go there and play Ohio State, but I don't know.
1: Probably about $2 or $3 million worth.
0: Well, that would do it. Okay, now it makes a little bit more sense. Again, just kind of kidding around, wanting to get a rise out of someone, Brad Powell, Dr. Georges, someone on this group text that I'm a part of, which maybe they threw me out. I just simply typed in Ball State 22, Ohio State 21. 49.5 point favorites. So Ball State must not have much at all. I mean, again, is this game going to be over at halftime, Bear?
1: This game's going to be over at the end of the first quarter. I think what you meant to type was Ball State 22 yards, Ohio State 21 first
0: that's
1: quarter
0: it.
1: Points.
0: That's it. Yeah,
1: I think that's what you meant to type on that one. I think so. Yeah, this is going to be over early. Like I say, this offense is going to be dynamic for Ohio State as we got into yesterday. And it'll be like I say, the Arthur Smith is what's interesting to see with Ohio State, to see if he really takes advantage of these guys down the field with Jeremiah Smith and Chris Henry Jr. And I'm trying to think the other guys. Enos, the other receiver that's back. But they have three, obviously, big-time receivers. Nate Roberts is penciled in as the starting tight end.
0: Right, Nate.
1: And I heard Matt

0: Raz and those guys. Now, I gave you an honest-to-goodness upset yesterday, and I'm going to repeat it again today, even though Barry said, nah, Bob, this is not the year for Wisconsin. The game is being played at Lambeau Field. That's in Wisconsin. And I just kind of figure my vision is that these Wisconsin boys are going to be fired up. They're going to be thinking Vince Lombardi. They're going to go out there and put it on Notre Dame. Notre Dame favored by 21 points again. That's Green Bay, Wisconsin, where they're playing this game.
1: I mean, these Wisconsin kids, this is where they grew up wanting to play, right? This was their dream. We're going to play at Lambeau Field. Here we go. We have our shot. They better enjoy the pregame atmosphere coming out there, looking around, because they may get the lumber laid to them here as the game gets started. Bob, I hope that you're right on this. I would love to see Wisconsin come in there, pull a miracle upset at Notre Dame right off the bat again. I just cannot see it. This Notre Dame defense is really, really good. Carr, like I said, Carr is looking better at quarterback. Everything's dropping a half a point here, Bob. This one's down to 20.5 also. So everybody's on these underdogs picking up a half a point across the board, it looks like.
0: Bear, we just have a little over 5 minutes. I cut you off yesterday. You wanted to say a couple things about the Dallas Cowboys. So I'm going to shut up. I'm going to give you the last 5 minutes if there's any other college games that you want to touch on. But if you do, save yourself for a couple minutes if you want to finish that point about the Dallas Cowboys.
1: Oh, all right. On a couple college games real quick that we haven't really hit much on. The Baylor-Auburn game today is one of the better games. That's your 3:30 game that you're probably going to want to watch. DJ Lagway, the quarterback from Florida that they thought was going to bring them the championships and be a Heisman guy, didn't have the best year last year. He's now a quarterback at Baylor, a Big 12 team. Be a good chance to see what they got going to Auburn, which is not an easy place to play. Auburn's about a touchdown favorite in that. Oregon is getting all this hype, all this press. Maybe they're the most talented team in the country, is what everybody keeps saying. They got a pesky Boise State coming in. Boise State has beat them in this situation before. Oregon's a huge 24.5-point favorite. Oregon should win. They got the Heisman front runner, I believe, at quarterback. That could be an interesting game there if Boise State and Marshall are those teams. You know, I mean, early people used to always, you better be careful there. Looking down, the big game tonight, Clemson at LSU. LSU with all this stuff trying to get these pro players coming back. Clemson had told them yesterday, if you play pro players, that's kind of a void of the contract that we signed to play this game. So they just kind of threw a little bit more shade at them. They said, we're still going to play it, but just so you know, you're breaking the contract if you have these former pro players come in and play. And you mentioned Notre Dame. SMU, Florida State, Monday night. SMU's down to a 2.5-point favorite. Right now, load up on SMU. Florida State looked horrible. I could be wrong on that because it's week two, but Florida State looked really, really bad. SMU's a top 20 team. But getting back to the NFL there, Bobby, we were talking about we were going through who we could be our surprise teams and what they could do this year. We just got to the NFC, kind of ran out of time a little bit. So, yeah, what I was going to say with the Cowboys is they could be their offense. You got Pickens is back in there now for a second year. If you have a healthy CD Lamb and Dak Prescott, man, that offense could be really, really good. They could be pretty much them, the Bengals, the Bears, or those three teams last year that could score on pretty much anybody, but then they just couldn't stop anybody. Caleb Downs, their first-round draft pick out of Ohio State, I think he was the best player in the draft last year because of his position. He slotted down to them about 11th or 12th. If he can help shore up that secondary, and then they brought in a couple other guys on defense, I think they could be a dangerous team to look at if they stay healthy. And even though they always figure out a way to implode at some point as we were getting into the NFC, I think that was another one of the teams, Bob, that we never got a hit on yesterday when we were talking about the Rams and the Seahawks, the far and away favorites. Go ahead, Bob.
0: Can I tell you how the Dallas Cowboys are going to implode, Bear?
1: George Pickens?
0: No. First time they have to put Broderick Jones at left tackle, Dak Prescott gets killed. That's what happens.
1: Yeah, Broderick comes in at left tackle. All of a sudden, Micah Parsons, week six, is coming off the edge, and Dak gets hit in the backside, and then that one's over, and their season crumbles off of the Broderick Jones experiment.
0: He won't even be able to do what he's best at. He won't be able to help him up because he's going to be hurt. He's going to say,

0: me alone. I just busted my leg. So, yeah.
1: Or maybe Prescott throws a long touchdown pass to CD or Pickens, and then as he's running off the field, Broderick Jones blindsides him from the back, Rodgers, and knocks him down and tears his ACL or
0: celebration in the end zone, and then you see the yellow marker holding offense number 77. Yeah, and we've seen that before too.
1: Yeah, we sure have. Getting into a little bit more NFL, we never got to the NFC North. That's an interesting division. You have the Bears coming back. They won the division last year, but they've been playing a last-place schedule here for a couple of years. Now they've got a first-place schedule. People have got a full year on Ben Johnson as a head coach and Caleb Williams in his system. Be interested to see how they do. Everybody's really high on the Packers. They got their starting tailback is out under league suspension right now over some domestic stuff. We'll see how that plays out. The Vikings bring in Kyler Murray. They got a really good set of receivers with – Addison and Jefferson up there. So if if the quarterback whisperer up there can get Kyler Murray turned around and ready to go, they would have a really good offense. And then you have the Lions, who Dan Campbell kind of has lost a little bit of that shine now that he's lost his coordinators. It looks like it'd be interesting to see what he can do there in his second year without Ben Johnson and Aaron Glenn as his coordinators, who played a big part in his run. So that's another division there that top to bottom, they keep a pretty good look at, Bob, that who knows what could happen. And I think that pretty much, we never really got to the South. You like the Panthers?
0: I do. Yeah. I had it screwed up yesterday, wrong conference, but yeah, for some reason, I think I like the Carolina Panthers. You know, they've been getting a lot of good draft picks the last couple of years. And I think they might be a surprise team this year. They play in a division where I don't think, I think it could really open the door for them.
1: Competitive. Yeah, I think it's going to be a very competitive division because I think the Saints looked pretty good at the end of last year.
0: Your favorite team.
1: But I don't know. Can you trust that Taylor Schlock or whatever his name is?
0: No, one last question. We'll have to get out on this one. Baker Mayfield. I could see Baker Mayfield in the Pittsburgh Steelers plans down the road. He might be a free agent after this year. Does Baker Mayfield have a good year?
1: Yeah, I think Baker does have a good year. Like you said, he very well could be somebody the Steelers are looking at here. If the Buccaneers don't re-sign him and the Steelers don't have a lot of confidence in Aller or Howard after this year, that'll be something to watch here to see how that Baker Mayfield contract plays out.
0: All right, Bear, thank you so much. It was a lot of fun. Don't go anywhere. Get your snacks, get your drinks ready, or run out to Gumby's and get whatever you need. WVU football is next, the pregame show. Bear, we'll talk. Maybe we'll do something on Tuesday. You made up your mind yet? Have you looked at your schedule?
1: Yeah, I'm not sure yet. I'll let you know here soon if I can make Tuesday work or not.
0: All right. You've been listening to Good Old Boys on Sports with Bear and Bob. He's Brian Beresford. I'm Bob Slatter. Thank you so much. Have a great weekend, everybody.

0: got twang.
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0: Here inside Milan Pushkar Stadium, we approach our 12:02 kickoff throughout the course of our game this afternoon and all season. David Kahn returns at MSN Control for score updates. David, what do you have?
1: Well, Tony, got a bunch of games that have already completed for the Big 12 Conference over the last 2 weeks. Plenty to come later on today, but none other starting before the top of the hour, such as Oregon State and Houston. But five other Big 12 teams have already started their campaign. Starting 2 weeks ago in Dublin, TCU took on North Carolina in a rematch of last year's opener. This time, though, it was the Tar Heels who claimed a defensive struggle 15-10 over TCU. As for the games in week one, three blastings, number 21 Utah all over Idaho 66-14. First regular season game under their new head coach Morgan Scally. Meanwhile, UCF Wallace Bethune-Cookman 73-6 and Kansas pummels Long Island 51-6, while Colorado, they go into Atlanta and oust Georgia Tech 14-13 with a 20-yard pass to Charlie Williams with 37 seconds to play. That's a look at the Big 12 Conference so far. When we come back, Tony Caridi and Dwight Wallace have your Pittsburgh Ford keys to the game as West Virginia takes on Coastal Carolina. That's after this from Swill Dog, the official bourbon of WVU Athletics.
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12: Hey, it's Jonathan Von Tobel from VSiN, and one of the first things that I like to do when betting NFL win totals is look at the top and the bottom when you're talking about the highest and the lowest win totals in the National Football League. Generally, in any sport, projections tend to be a little bit more scrunched in. In other words, the highest win total on a projection and a lowest tend to be closer to each other than in a betting market where you have to generate action. So it actually benefits you to maybe look at a low win total to go over and a high win total to go under because those are a little too high or a little too low. For more actionable information, make sure you check out VSiN.com.
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16: Welcome to Live Bet Saturday. I am your host, Will Hill. Brad Taylor will hopefully be joining us in just a minute, but it's back. We are back, college football, and we've had this a few times, it feels like, over the last month where you have these different days where people declare football is back. For some people, you know, it's the Hall of Fame game. For some people, it's when training camps start. For others, it's, you know, week one or week zero, week one of the NFL. But once you got games that count, you got a full college card, I think it's fair to say football is back. I'll get you some live scores, some live updates. We'll look forward to the night games. Boy, the day games, just to be honest, man, if it weren't for betting, and thank God for betting, betting's the great equalizer. I'm not sure how much I'd be watching or betting these games, or I guess if there's no betting, can't be betting these games. Not sure how much I'd be watching these games because, boy, just a lot of blowouts, a lot of mismatches, and it reminds you that, you know, the difference between the haves and the have-nots has never been greater because, you know, you just take Georgia, Tennessee State for an example here, and that looks like that streak is about to end of Kirby Smart. You don't have to hear about that for a while. Never covers when he's a 38-plus point favorite. He's 0-15 against the spread. They're up 63-3. That got a little hairy in terms of the spread right before the half because it was 35-0, 4 minutes into the second quarter. I think I tweeted out, I said, man, Georgia could win 100-0 if they really wanted to. at 35-0,